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5: Two wide each way, they wind the clock. Calandria has Genitone to his right. Clap for the snap. Back in three. Looks over the middle. Flips to the Genitone 10. Left side 5. To the pylon. He's in! Touchdown! Huskers! Vincent Genitone! How about that?
6: First and 5. Own 49. Snap play action. Milivojevic back to
5: throw! Oh, he's crushed! Ball's loose! Donovan Jones! He's got it! The sack! The fumble, the recovery, Donnie does it all! Husker ball!
7: Serve to the back middle, nice pass. Bad left, big shot, Skyler George, that's a rocket. Dug by Alumi off a left shoulder, just protecting himself. It comes towards Andy Jackson, the redirect home. Kaboom! 15-8, they love it in Lincoln.
8: Again, the Buckeyes in those red tops. Again, Naomi Gobu, left in cross court. Great deep by Alumi, travel sideways. Chased down by Laney, over to Harper, big swing, not down. Bumps at left, Naomi Gobu, roll shot for the Buckeyes. Harper right there, Bergen sets behind. Andy Jackson, she drops him. That's volleyball. Beautiful.
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9: Kyle and Coat, I like how that sounds. Hour number 2 of Sports Nightly. Good to have Matt Coatney here in studio. He's getting set to be even busier here in about a month's time. Women's basketball will get underway soon, have an exhibition here before you know it, and then the start of the season on November 2nd, right? Is that when we
10: That is a great Monday when every major college team can play. It'll be women's, men's doubleheader again. It'll be school day where all the school kids get out of school and get to cheer for the Huskers, and they get lunch fed to them, and it's people always say to me, how long does it take you to prepare for your first broadcast? And I say 365 days. Yeah. I'm always preparing. Yeah.
9: And obviously a long time since the last game they played, the NCAA tournament, and winning a game in the NCAA tournament in at Duke. So be excited to perhaps talk some women's basketball here in the hour. We'll talk a little bit more football. Jay Moore joins us in the next segment around 7:25. Of course, the color analyst for Husker football. Did want to get to some of the other highlights we didn't get to in the first hour with Matt Rhule, but you heard in the highlight package we played at the top of the hour, with Donovan Jones, who's a Omaha kid, and he was a part of the six sacks that we saw on Saturday. He had the honor of a sack, a strip sack, and a fumble recovery all in one. So he created the trio there for the safety or the nickel, Donovan Jones. But he's had a great start to the year. The secondary's been outstanding. Andrew Marshall adds an interception to his ledger. You think of the play from the safeties. Dwayne McDougal's played really well to start the year, especially against the run. And you look at Jameer Khan, who's now getting this opportunity to be a full-time starter. And then Donovan Jones, like we mentioned at the top, certainly is at the top of the list for guys that have played really well. So let's get Coach Rule's thoughts on just how far Donnie's come since he's arrived here at Nebraska.
11: Yeah, I mean, you think about Donnie, right? Like, you know, like I said, earlier, like, you know, Steve Warren brings him to camp. You know, he's unheralded. He's kind of unrecruited. He shows up. He runs 4.4. He's 200 pounds. I mean, he wasn't then, but he is now. I mean, like, I think Tyson Terry's dad sent us a picture of, like, him, Donnie, and Carter, like, at their first game, like, my first game. I think my first home game as a head coach here, maybe Louisiana Tech. And, like, they're all, like, these little – well, Tyson's not skinny, but he's skinnier. And then they're all, like, these, you know – small guys. I think Donnie's really serious about football. He comes from a great family, and his brother's obviously a great player as well. And, you know, he played that bowl game. He played corner in that bowl game, right? Like, I think, you know, back in the old four-game rule, and John Butler really, really, really liked him. And then last year, you know, he played corner, and then this year it was, like, in safety both. And then, you know, I think Coach Orich was like, hey, let's just settle him down into one position. Playing the nickel's good for him. When we go base, he can go out to corner and play the field corner or the other corner. But elite traits with a great brain. You know, I mean, he's mature. Even the sack fumble he made, I mean, he's in man, right? He's not blitzing. He's in man, and he just adds on, you know. So when you have smart guys like that, you can do a lot of things.
9: Yeah, I was trying to gather information in the preseason, and they do this football acumen test, all the guys. They get 74 or so situations. Some guys graded better than others, but Donovan Jones got a 100. On the football acumen test, all these different situational spots in a game that come up, what would you do? Of course, there's right and wrong answers. And he, I think it was 74 questions, and he was 74 out of 74. He's a high football IQ player, which people might not know, but now he's starting to blossom as they've settled him into this position here that demands so much the nickel in a Rob Orange defense.
10: You take a look at where he came from at Omaha North and Larry Martin. I'm not surprised that his football acumen score was that high. You think about that sack and scoop. A lot of players would get that big hit and start thinking, I'm finished here. But no, he stayed on top of it, found the ball. You know, you brought up McDougal. You brought up Khan, Marshall. Every one of them is starting to kind of develop their own personality. When I think of Jameer Khan, I think hitter. Mm-hmm. You know, when he fills a hole, someone's going to get hit. McDougal is ubiquitous. He finds the ball, and he seems to always be involved. But what we're seeing with Donovan Jones is he does the right thing. And I think it goes right back to what you're talking about with his football acumen score. It's great having players that you don't have to worry about being out of position, and I think that's what we're learning with Donovan Jones. And, you know, we've talked a lot about the portal. Well, let's give Matt Rhule and his staff some credit for developing this young man who kind of came in, as Matt Rhule said during that clip, unballyhooed. Can you be ballyhooed if you were unballyhooed? I mean, that's he's making a name for himself, and he's earned every bit of it.
9: They've done a really good job when you mentioned some of the names, but in the portal. In evaluations, Andrew Marshall was not the guy he was before he got here,
10: yeah.
9: But you project when you get a guy from the FCS level that they can play up. Andrew Marshall certainly has done that. He's one of the best cornerbacks in the Big Ten. Jameer Khan, you bring him from Southern Illinois as a projection. Jamar Mosey was a huge reason why they brought him here. Of course, Jameer is from the Kansas City area. Jamar was a head coach, high school head coach in the Kansas City area, so there were ties there. But you bring him here with the idea that they can project to the FBS level. Jasir Whittington, lot of people said undersized for a defensive tackle. 6-foot guy. He's put on some weight, but he's still not as big as a lot of the defensive tackles in the Big Ten. It's pretty clear he can play in this league.
10: Playing with a chip on his shoulder because he's heard, you know, you always hear coaches saying, we tell our guys to not listen to the noise, don't read the clips, they hear it. And Whittington is playing like a guy that needs to have heard that he's undersized because he's playing with that chip on his shoulder. I think it challenges him. I know we're happy we have him.
9: Yeah. And on the offensive side, Kwazi Gilmer. There's a lot of teams, and perhaps the evaluation isn't all that hard on a player like that because he is so talented. He had his career best game on Saturday, but they're getting more out of him. His ability now to block downfield, and Jess always brings this up because Jess interviewed him. I forget what part of the season, off season it was, but he mentioned he didn't necessarily like blocking as a wide receiver. Well, you can't do that and play in this program. And it seems like with all the guys in that wide receiving room, and shout out to Keel Shorts, one of my favorite guys on the staff, great coach. I mean, he's an elite assistant coach on this staff, that there is a clear mindset from all the wide receivers that, especially if you're a transfer coming in, if you want to get your numbers, you know, that's great. But you have to be able to block in the run game. You have to be able to block in the quarterback run game. You have to be willing to put your shoulder into some guys, and that's what Kwazi's learning a little bit here with this team. Not only is the production there, but his ability to do the unselfish things like block, which is demanded.
10: And you know what that does for him? If he is a projected X round pick at the next level, move him up one spot because they're going to see coachable, came into a program, wasn't really a great blocker at his previous stop, became a competent blocker. We already know he's a playmaker. I mean, that catch he made in the back of the end zone was one of the best catches we've had in a long time here. So, you know, his receiving game translates to the next level, but how does he get better to improve his draft stock? I'm not even talking about making Nebraska better, which obviously that does, but it's going to help him out as a professional one of these days.
9: Now you could see defensively there's clear development on the defensive line. Watch out, Riley Van Poppel. I mean, everyone's been waiting for it, right, since a couple of years ago. I know he had that luxury redshirt year, but there was so much expectation going into last year about who he could be. I think he's getting set to reach that. Williams Winery is, he looks the part. I don't know if you saw the photo of him on the post-game press conference at the podium with his arms are the size of, like, multiple two-by-fours, right?
10: He is a grown young man.
9: It's one thing to be big, but you also have to be able to play big and play football and have that football quickness. But those are two guys that are clearly developing now with the new coaching that's here. I wonder what the ceiling's like for Riley Van Poppel and Williams Winery. That's what's going to take this defense to the next level.
10: Van Poppel has been in the program long enough that he's a leader, but he becomes a better leader when his production improves to where he is anchoring the middle of that defensive line, making stops. Winery is just a freak of nature, you know, and I think the more playing time he gets against better competition, he is only going to see his ceiling get higher. But, and yeah, you're right. He's a dude. I mean,
9: yes.
10: He is one of those guys that you like to have get off the bus first. You know what I mean?
9: The phrase I'm going to use this week, folks, is horse blinders. With what does that mean? Maryland's coming in here, and the phrase that we hear a lot is trap game. Nebraska football has not earned the right for the phrase trap game yet. They just haven't. And everybody in that building knows that. So horse blinders, look to just Maryland, not to Indiana. So with that, let's get Coach Rule's thoughts on the outlook for the Terps coming in here on Saturday.
11: Excited to play Maryland and Coach Loxley. I've known Mike since I was probably 14 or 15. He was my cousin's college teammate and roommate in his wedding. You know, he won the first one. We won last year in a tough, close game. And I think when you look at kind of who they are, defensively, they're only giving up about 300 yards of offense. They have a bunch of six sacks, and I don't know what it is. It might be right here. I don't have my glasses on, but they have 12 sacks and six takeaways, and they're not just necessarily like just ball being late. I mean, they UCLA caught the ball last week. They're punching the ball out. We know from playing them last year, they have dynamic playmakers. I think Sidney Stewart is as good as there is coming off the edge in this league. You know, we've had Kenny Soares last week. We have them this week. They just kind of keep coming. I think, you know, their offense, explosive offense. Malik Washington, one of the great young upcoming stars. In the Big Ten, you know, they'll play in tempo, they'll play fast. They have playmakers. Chris Durr's leading the nation in catches. And so we understand that we have to change kind of pass from a downhill, you know, control the clock. And we put on tape that we struggle with tempo to a drop back RPO outside zone GT tempo offense that's capable of scoring a ton of points. You know, obviously last game was just, you know, not a great game for them, but 2 weeks ago against Virginia Tech, they were right there in the game. And this game was, you know, this was a two-score game, or, you know, close to a two-score game in the third quarter that just kind of got away. And we've all seen those kind of games happen. So I know Coach Loxley, I know the guys on that staff, Ted Monticino, you know, Clint Trickett, they'll have them ready to play. And just like all the Big Ten games you guys saw last week, they're all basically coming down to the wire. And our game was close to coming down to the wire, so we'll be prepared for another four-quarter battle, and it starts with our guys tonight. So
9: that, folks, is the mindset that you need. Again, yeah. I pointed back to some of the games, Wisconsin, Penn State. Did Penn State maybe sleepwalk through a game? Well, if you sleepwalk through a game, a win like that probably saved Luke Fickell's job moving forward. So that's you got to be all eyes on what's ahead of you.
10: Look, Malik Washington is a superior talent, and he uses his legs. And we saw what a running quarterback could do on the road with Anthony Calandria saving Nebraska several times with his legs. The Maryland running game, they have depth problems right now.
9: Yeah.
10: So they're not going to be using their top-tier running backs. I would not be surprised that if Mike Loxley does not do a lot more design for Malik Washington. They're still trying to figure out with a first-year offensive coordinator. Let's hope they don't get it figured out this week.
9: Yeah, and looking at two of their running backs who were out last week, I think DeJuan Williams, who's, you know, one of their top running backs, probably is going to be out until the middle of October. Harry Dalton III, who was here last year with USC, he was out in the last game, undisclosed injury. Iverson Howard's their main back. They also have Chris Durr Jr., who leads the nation in receptions per game. So they have playmakers in Malik Washington as well. They asked him to do a lot in his freshman year. He actually led the Big Ten in pass attempts last year as a true freshman.
10: Yeah.
9: So that's certainly asking a lot for Malik Washington, and they'll ask a lot from him again. Four interception game, including a couple of pick sixes, back-to-back drives, and a 51-point loss against UCLA. It's the Woodhouse Block Punt Contest. If the Huskers block a punt, return it for a touchdown, each week's contestant will win $20,000 towards a Woodhouse vehicle. 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
9: 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Kyle Crooks back on Sports Nightly here tonight, talking a lot about, well, a victorious weekend for the Huskers on the gridiron as Nebraska beating Michigan State 31-13. And one of the guys that was there to see it, my radio broadcast partner, color commentator Jay Moore, former Husker, joins us now. Jay, good to chat with you as we usually do here on the Mondays after a Husker football game. But let's start here. The dinner on Friday night, just put together the reservations. I think I didn't know this about you, but you're a wine snob. And you love a good bottle of wine.
20: I wouldn't say a snob now. Hold on.
9: isn't this your own words? Aren't you a big wine guy?
20: I am. I love wine. They had their own in-house stuff. Like, they made a house, which is good. After we talked to the gentleman at the stadium when we set up Friday, he's like, oh, if you like wine, you're going to love this place. So I was expecting a little bigger of a wine list, but I'm not saying it was bad.
9: You're a wine snob. It's okay. Just embrace it.
20: That's fine. just I don't like being called a snob. Usually I'm not a snob about anything, but because I'm not picky. But no, the dinner was fantastic.
9: How did you enjoy? So what did you get again? What was the dinner?
20: I got the short braised.
9: Oh, that's right. Yeah,
20: the beef with like the risotto and mushrooms, and it was fantastic. And then the dessert was even better.
9: Now, can you let the fans know the dessert, because the bill was coming. Jay was caught in between. Jay's a big sweet guy, right? He's a sweet guy, but he also is a sweets guy. And so I went up to the waiter. He was getting set to bring out the bill. I said, hold on a second. That big guy over there, he's going to need some Reese. What is it? Reese's sundae.
20: Well, we didn't have the menu in front of us. He's like, do you guys want anything? We're like, no. And then he came back and said, oh, here's what we have. And he said, the Reese. No, we looked online. That's what it was. I think Jess pulled it up online, and it was like a Reese's cookie a la mode sundae, and I'm like, I got to have it. I mean, you're talking, like, I almost, like, I have ice cream almost every night after dinner. Like, it's rare that I don't. So then you throw a Reese's cookie in there. I mean, come on, how could a guy like that pass it up? I mean, that was, we had to have it. And it was, everyone enjoyed it at the table.
9: Yeah, it was fantastic. So a fantastic dinner, and it turned into a fantastic Saturday at Spartan Stadium. Let's start here. Just overarching thoughts and what you saw. Let's start with the offense, because there were certainly ups and downs. I think the good thing with an 18-point road win is there's a lot of areas that you can improve, and Coach Rhule had said that today. So let's start with the offense. What were your thoughts on what you saw?
20: Yeah, again, utilizing the big play. That's what I liked, and they've been doing that a lot in these first four games. I think the run games at times was, I'd like to see it a little more consistent. I said this multiple times on the broadcast, Nebraska need to be more successful on first down, running the football to get them ahead of the chains. Now, that a few times that didn't happen. But I think when Nebraska needed to do something, they did it. And whether it was through the big passes through the air, or when they had that drive in the fourth quarter, when they got their their last touchdown, I mean, they ran the ball very, very successfully. And I love the fact they brought in Lindemeyer, Bonner, to utilize almost as a fullback, and Bonner being that kind of that fullback, utilizing him in the backfield. I just love that they needed to establish that, and they had great success running the football there. Now, you can't obviously do that every single time. You got to have some different variabilities in their run game. But I think looking at it, they did what they needed to do. And ultimately, when you go on the road, they took care of the football. No turnovers. Now, two of them, right? I mean, Ja'Cory Barney's fumble, great job by Justin Evans getting downfield and hopping on that thing. And then when Calandria fumbled out of bounds, those, you know, we got a couple nice bounces. But you look at that offensively, they've taken care of the football for the first two games. Calandria, if there was a knock on him coming this season that he had an issue with making some ill-advised throws, and I thought he did a great job throwing the football away and only putting it where his guys could get it. And that will need, that'll have to continue to be done it's the remainder of Big Ten play. But ultimately, this offense capitalized and took advantage of opportunities, took advantage of penalties. The big plays were there, but when they needed to run the football and run the football successfully, they did it, and capped off by Genitone coming in there and having his playmaking ability, and for a guy that was on scout team for this last week. I mean, how can you not fall in love with that story, with the tradition of just like, the walk-ons and just what a guy like that's able to do? But again, they're going to have to, the big plays will continue to be there because Nebraska has so many explosive weapons on offense. But really getting that run game going in that fourth quarter was huge to put that win to bed.
9: Yeah, and Coach Rhule was asked today about Calandria and the whole sliding deal. He's only slid probably three times in his career leading up to being a Husker. So the decision-making of when to go down, but he took a few extra hits this weekend, but it was necessary for him to take off. And not all of them were designed runs, but just his ability to have that wiggle and elusiveness was so important this weekend. And that's why you bring a guy like that in. And it was pretty evident in this game. I mean, that was such a massive difference maker, just Calandria's ability to take off and run.
20: Yeah, that's what we were expecting. We saw him utilize a couple different ways than what we've seen. Most of the time, the design runs for him, but on the outside. Now, they did have a little inside zone concept with him we hadn't seen at all this year, but his ability to tuck it, and that's just the cat and mouse game you got to want to play as a defensive coordinator. If you're going to bring pressure, you don't get home, he can beat you with his legs. It's not, you know, a 5 to 6 yard pickup. Like, he can take it to the house. And, you know, even the one where he broke contain on the right and he stepped out of bounds and they got the late hit penalty. Like, he can move, he can run. So that's just going to be part of the game, is he's going to have scramble yardage and their teams are continuing to bring pressure. And when you bring more than what you have up front, they're going to get home. But his ability to avoid pressure, step up in the pocket, elude it, get out, you know, whether it's up the middle like he did a couple times, or even getting outside on some of those rollout passes that they had, he's a threat. And I love that ability. I said that for, you know, when you have a quarterback who wasn't as mobile, you're essentially playing 10-on-11 football. And now that he's back there, it's true 11-on-11 football, which stresses out the defense from a numbers perspective. But he's going to have to continue to do it. Lloyd like him to get down at times, whether it's a baseball slide, or I'm not a huge fan of the baseball slide, because, you know, I think wherever he starts to slide is where he's down. So utilizing the head first slide, because even if the ball does come out and it hits the ground, obviously it's not a fumble. So he's going to have to protect himself a little better. But his ability with his feet and his legs are what this offense needs and what has to keep defenses honest. Because, you know, as a defender, and I was, when you have a mobile quarterback out there, it's just always in the back of your mind to make sure you just have to respect everything, whether it's the mesh point, your rush lanes, your communication. Everything has to be much better when you have a mobile quarterback out there. And it's just going to be a game-by-game scenario with him. They'll continue to use him in design QB run game. But they're going to bring pressure, and they get home, he's going to, you know, 9 times out of 10, he's going to be able to elude that pressure and pick up some yardage, which is huge for this offense, especially when you get your secondary and linebackers, their backs turn to the quarterback because they're a man-to-man situation. So they have to then come off those coverages and try to make a play, which is usually 5 to 6 to 7, 8, 9, 10 yards down the field after he's already gotten up the field to, you know, after the first down or once he's kind of broken out of contain.
9: The black shirts now, let's go there. Just havoc play after havoc play. 3 takeaways, 6 sacks, 10 total tackles for loss. The sack adjusted rush yards for Michigan State, 89 yards, about 3.5 yards per carry. There were moments in there that there were, when they went tempo, that they had some success, especially running from between the guards. When you look at the disruption up front, I think Riley Van Poppel's had a great start to his year. You look at what Winery had done. Anthony Jones had a really hot start in the first half, was all over the football, all three levels. I mean, there's legitimate playmakers here. Donovan Jones, Dawson Merritt, Andrew Marshall, name after name. And it starts up front, though, with what these guys are doing. What did you see from the defense as a whole?
20: Yeah, I think you look at the performance. Right. I mean, again, a lot of things they can do better. They got to, again, when they go to Michigan State, found their success, and some leaky yardage in between the tackles, those runs, they tried to do a bunch of outside zone, but Nebraska knew that's what they're going to try to attack at, and they shut that down. But when you look at what the production is from the havoc plays behind line of scrimmage, I mean, 15 sacks already through 4 games, and this defense only had 22 all of last year. So that's obviously a huge step in the right direction. And it's not just the defensive line. Donovan Jones does a great job. Jameer Khan was able to get Milivojevic outside and get him down by shoestrings for a sack. It comes in multiple ways. I mean, Dawson Merritt, Chambliss, those guys, everyone's doing their part in this system with Rob Orich in this new implemented defense that we have in the 4-2-5. So that has been a great thing to see, because last year the havoc plays weren't there. The tackles by line of scrimmage weren't there. A lot more movement, a lot more just they do a better job of kind of designing their blitzes and not showing, not tipping their cap a little too early. So it makes the offensive line, it makes it tougher to pick up. And I mean, that first sack that Dawson Merritt had in the first quarter, I mean, it was a great zone blitz. Nowhere dropped into coverage on towards our field side, and they showed pressure to the right, looked like it was coming from the field side, and those guys dropped out. They brought it from other areas. So just that unique cat mouse game, is what this defense needs. And again, Whittington had the sack fumble and a nice pass rush stunt with Anthony Jones. He ran that hoop that we, you know, all D linemen do every day in practice, was able to close in there. So it's all three levels.

0: and create plays by line of scrimmage, it's going to create a lot more opportunities for the offense to score the points. So you know we can come quick with all those big playmakers that they have.
1: Now, what the heck do you make of Maryland coming into this game, 54-3? We couldn't believe that score. I'm diving more into the game. Malik Washington threw a pair of pick sixes, a game that he just hasn't had in his career. No touchdowns to four interceptions in that game. It still was, I think it was a 17-point game at half, and then you have back-to-back pick sixes that just puts the game completely sideways. Looks like Mike Locksley's still going to be on the sideline and be the coach here for Maryland. How do you expect they'll react after a 51-point home loss?
0: Yeah, I know one thing, and Maryland has a lot of talent on that football team. And just in that area, the geographical area, I mean, that kind of the Virginia Beach area and that D.C. area, there's a ton of talent there. And they have a lot of good players. And I went back and watched some highlights this morning yesterday of the UCLA game, and UCLA was able to get some pressure, and he just was thrown off his back foot a lot, just couldn't get a lot of zip on his football, and there was some miscommunication between Washington and his wide receivers. So, Nebraska's going to continue to bring pressure, and they've done that so well for the first four games that, you know, hopefully that's going to be the same scenario. But I expect this team to bounce back. I think Coach Rule said it great this afternoon in his press conference that, you know, they got went out and get blown out by Indiana, and they come back and almost beat Ohio State on the road the next week. So I fully expect Maryland to be ready to play. I don't expect it to be that lopsided of a game. It's going to be a four-quarter game. There's just too much talent there, and there's great coaches on that staff as well. And Nebraska's going to, you know, they can't overlook. They can't almost – you're going to watch the film. It's like one of those games, though, where as a player and as a coach, you almost don't want your players to watch that film just to make sure they don't stay, you know, too overconfident. Because that's the last thing you want to do is go into this game and think this thing's comfortably in the bag, and then you're in for a dogfight late in the fourth quarter. I expect Maryland to come out, and they got explosive wide receivers. They got great talent on their defense. So again, Nebraska's gonna have to fix their issues that they had in the Michigan State game and get that cleaned up, and then continue to do the things they did well. I just know that I don't expect it to be that lopsided of a game just like the UCLA game was. I expect them to come out and fight and compete and battle, and I expect Nebraska to be ready for that.
1: I've heard enough rat poison. I've turned into a coach, Jay, essentially, because the amount of stuff that I've seen on social media about, oh, Indiana's this now and Washington's this now, just looking past teams. And no,
0: yep.
1: It's about going 1-0 every single week as I put my coaching hat on and I have my whistle. Always wanted to be a coach, was never good enough to be a coach. But this is, you have to focus on Maryland. I see two touchdown favorite, this, that, and the other. This is a team that is incredibly capable, that has a legit quarterback, that has played a lot of college football as a young star, and they have legit pass rushers. So, again, everybody just be aware, Maryland's not going to be a pushover coming in here, and don't look ahead to any games like Indiana and Big Noon kickoff and all that. Jay, it's good to see you. Is it okay if I call you a wine lover? Is that better?
0: That's better. Yes.
1: You don't like being you don't like the word snob. I got
0: because I'm not a it is what it is. You can if I'm a snob, I'm
1: you're not
0: a snob. That's fine.
1: You're not.
0: I'm a wine lover. I like wine lover better. That makes me feel better about myself.
1: You're a man of many tastes, and you're great company at dinner, and you're great company in the booth. And you'll be working with Nick Hanley this weekend, starting with Husker game day, 11 a.m. Central Time. Nick and Jay get you all started. And Jay joins Jess and myself for the call. Huskers and Terps. Jay, we'll see you on Saturday. Thanks for the time.
0: Yeah, looking forward to it.
1: Jay Moore joining us here on Sports Nightly like he does pretty much every Monday. We'll step aside. Come on back. More of the show after this.
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10: 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Great stuff with Jay Moore as we wrap up the weekend that was and get ready for the week that will be, which is Maryland homecoming. Also, by the way, which is a big deal around here. So,
11: have you seen the homecoming parade? Did you see that last year?
10: I did not.
11: You got to get out there. It's a lot of fun.
10: Yeah, good stuff. So let's get into some women's basketball, though, because we got you here.
11: Yeah.
10: And we got so many things we could talk to you about. But you're the expert on Husker women's basketball. Okay. A lot of people are interested about this team because I think it has a lot of potential. So what say you?
11: You know, I watched a practice the other day when they scrimmaged against the male practice team, and I was impressed by the speed that Amy Williams' team is playing in the middle of September, especially with all the newcomers, Ashlyn Copel, Ava Miles, Odessa Noyon. They're playing fast. This is going to be a great team full of veterans like Natalie Potts coming back. Allison Widener looked good, and, you know, I really have not factored her in because she has been so injury-prone. I think Logan Nisley is primed for a big year. I think that Amaya Hargrove is playing like the game has slowed down for her, and I expect big things out of her. But this team is going to go as far as Britt Prince takes them. They have been working with her on many different things, and you think, well, what else is there to work on? Because her defense has been really good. But I think her ball handling, the where she delivers the ball to make it more effective for certain players, I think the number one thing you're going to see an improvement with this women's basketball team is defensively. They struggled with rebounding last year after the graduation of Alexis Markowski and Natalie Potts not coming back. Noyon is going to be a bully on the block when she comes in. I think they're going to expect a lot out of her. Natalie Potts is just tough underneath. And, you know, she was playing at the front of pressure defense like she did her freshman year. So, but other kids have scholarship players too. Mm-hmm. The other teams do. And so the Big Ten is going to be very tough, but I am so excited to see this version of the Huskers play.
10: If you were to slot them in a spot in the Big Ten right now in the preseason, considering all the way the teams are situated right now, where do they line up? I mean, you got to play games, and we'll figure out where they end up in the end, but where do they slot right now, you think?
11: I could put Nebraska as high as 4 or as low as 6 or 7, and that's a compliment.
10: Yeah, it's a good spot to be in.
11: I mean, you talk about an 18-team league where the defending national champions are back and the face of women's basketball, Juju Watkins, is back. To say that Nebraska, first of all, Nebraska is going to be an upper division team. I think they could be a 2-bye team in the Big Ten tournament or a 1-bye team, but they're pretty high up there.
10: That's a good place to be. 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
11: If someone doesn't understand my relationship with the Cardinals, I don't want to talk to you. You get voted out of my family if you're not a Cardinals fan.
10: Well, Coach, thanks so much for coming in. Whenever we need a bullpen arm that throws 105 on the outer black, that's Matt Coatney. He comes in and he's the ace of the staff.
11: You've been fun. I love doing the show. Thank you, Kyle.
10: So Coatney will be back with you for parts of the pregame, of course, countdown and kickoff, and then postgame Big Red Reaction. That'll be on Saturday, as Matt Coatney and Jeremiah Searles will have you covered with a Big Red Reaction, and we'll take your calls after the Huskers take on the Maryland Terrapins. Want to thank everybody. Hayden, Duke, Camden's back there. We had some phone troubles, which were my fault in the beginning. Matt Coatney will be back on the air before you know it with basketball as well. I'm Kyle Crooks. We'll have an hour of Sports Nightly tomorrow, then volleyball show. That's all coming up on the Huskers Radio Network tomorrow. See you then.
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6: I'm Paul Stevens. Five sub-suspects arrested this past weekend in a terror plot near a British airbase used by the U.S. against Iran.
7: It all started Sunday after midnight in Welford, 100 miles west of London, near the Royal Air Force's Fairford base. A local farmer was returning from a party when she spotted three suspicious vehicles blocking her way. Suddenly, multiple masked men took off into a nearby field.
6: Fox's Stephanie Bennett in Fairford, England. All those arrested now released for now on bail. SpaceX sending its giant launch vehicle into orbit for the first time earlier today with a few tense moments.
8: As the main ship continued its ascent, one of its six Raptor engines shut down early. While that was unplanned, flight controllers determined it was safe to proceed with the mission and inserted the spacecraft into low Earth orbit.
6: Fox's Jonathan Seri. 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
2: A flood watch begins at 7 p.m. tomorrow night and continues until 7 p.m. Thursday night. Lows around 62 tonight under mainly cloudy skies. Southeast winds 5 to 10 miles per hour. Overcast skies tomorrow. Slight chance for storms. High temperatures reach up to 78. Overcast tomorrow night. Storms likely. Lows dip down to about 66. I'm weatherology meteorologist Laura Lockwood on News Channel Nebraska. Right now, it's 70 degrees.
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3: A flood watch begins at 7 p.m. tomorrow night and continues until 7 p.m. Thursday night. Lows around 62 tonight under mainly cloudy skies. Southeast winds 5 to 10 miles per hour. Overcast skies tomorrow. Slight chance for storms. High temperatures reach up to 78. Overcast tomorrow night. Storms likely. Lows dip down to about 66. I'm weatherology meteorologist Laura Lockwood on News Channel Nebraska. Right now, it's 70 degrees.
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2: Fox News, I'm Tom Rigotti. SpaceX's Starship, the largest rocket ever built, achieves orbit for the first time, Fox's Jonathan Suri reports.
3: The rocket's first stage booster separated from the main ship and made a controlled splashdown off the South Texas coast. As the main ship continued its ascent, one of its six Raptor engines shut down early. While that was unplanned, flight controllers determined it was safe to proceed with the mission and inserted the spacecraft into low Earth orbit.
2: SpaceX is hoping the spacecraft will one day carry a crew to Mars. Five men taken into custody in connection with a potential terror plot on a UK military base used by the U.S. for attacks against Iran. Fox's Stephanie Bennett reports.
4: Police say the suspects, aged 23 to 25, are from London. They were initially taken into custody on suspicion of plotting a terrorist act.
2: The suspects have been released on bond. 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
2: A flood watch begins at 7 p.m. tomorrow night and continues until 7 p.m. Thursday night. Lows around 62 tonight under mainly cloudy skies. Southeast winds 5 to 10 miles per hour. Overcast skies tomorrow. Slight chance for storms. High temperatures reach up to 78. Overcast tomorrow night. Storms likely. Lows dip down to about 66. I'm weatherology meteorologist Laura Lockwood on News Channel Nebraska. Right now, 69.
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2: A flood watch begins at 7 p.m. tomorrow night and continues until 7 p.m. Thursday night. Lows around 62 tonight under mainly cloudy skies. Southeast winds 5 to 10 miles per hour. Overcast skies tomorrow. Slight chance for storms. High temperatures reach up to 78. Overcast tomorrow night. Storms likely. Lows dip down to about 66. I'm weatherology meteorologist Laura Lockwood on News Channel Nebraska. Right now, 69.
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3: Fox News, I'm Ted Lindner. An investigation continues following an alleged terror plot targeting a UK airbase used by the U.S.
4: It started Sunday night when a farmer called police after spotting three suspicious vehicles and multiple masked men. This happening in Welford, 100 miles west of London. The base is used by the United States Air Force for its war in Iran. Tehran had warned the UK that any base used to attack it is a legitimate target.
3: Fox's Stephanie Bennett, the suspects released on bail. And President Trump reaching a security agreement with Denmark over Greenland last week.
5: I know a lot of people are disturbed by the news that some of these people have been released on bail, as some of the people are being investigated, and obviously we're engaging with them on all of that. But suffice it to say that beyond that, I would argue that they've been very cooperative and very helpful on something that's a very serious incident.
3: Secretary of State Marco Rubio referencing President Trump's Golden Dome missile defense system, saying it's a win for all sides. America's listening to Fox News.

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3: A flood watch begins at 7 p.m. tomorrow night and continues until 7 p.m. Thursday night. Lows around 62 tonight under mainly cloudy skies. Southeast winds 5 to 10 miles per hour. Overcast skies tomorrow. Slight chance for storms. High temperatures reach up to 78. Overcast tomorrow night. Storms likely. Lows dip down to about 66. I'm weatherology meteorologist Laura Lockwood on News Channel Nebraska. Right now, it's 67 degrees.
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7: A flood watch begins at 7 p.m. tomorrow night and continues until 7 p.m. Thursday night. Lows around 62 tonight under mainly cloudy skies. Southeast winds 5 to 10 miles per hour. Overcast skies tomorrow. Slight chance for storms. High temperatures reach up to 78. Overcast tomorrow night. Storms likely. Lows dip down to about 66. I'm weatherology meteorologist Laura Lockwood on News Channel Nebraska. Right now, it's 67 degrees.
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1: Fox News, I'm Deborah Valentine. Five men accused of an attempted terrorist plot targeting the RAF Fairford military base in the UK have been released on bail. Secretary of State Marco Rubio on Fox's Hannity.
2: I know a lot of people are disturbed by the news that some of these people have been released on bail. As a result, some of the people are being investigated, and obviously we're engaging with them on all of that. But suffice it to say that beyond that, I would argue that they've been very cooperative and very helpful on something that's very serious incident.
1: The base is used by the U.S. military in its conflict with Iran, Iran denying responsibility. President Trump announcing a new $15 billion steel plant to be built in eastern Iowa.
3: Project is expected to create up to 6,000 new construction jobs.
1: The president says the plant will add almost 2,000 manufacturing and mining jobs and add $95 billion to the U.S. economy. 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
3: A flood watch begins at 7 p.m. tomorrow night and continues until 7 p.m. Thursday night. Lows around 62 tonight under mainly cloudy skies. Southeast winds 5 to 10 miles per hour. Overcast skies tomorrow. Slight chance for storms. High temperatures reach up to 78. Overcast tomorrow night. Storms likely. Lows dip down to about 66. I'm weatherology meteorologist Laura Lockwood on News Channel Nebraska. Right now, it's 66 degrees.
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0: 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A mystery stuffed animal workshop is coming Saturday, October 10th at the Morton James Public Library in Nebraska City. They've got stuffed animals left over from some of the previous Build an Animal workshops, so you don't know what you're going to end up with at this one. 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
2: A flow to watch begins at 7 p.m. tomorrow night and continues until 7 p.m. Thursday night. Lows around 62 tonight under mainly cloudy skies. Southeast winds 5 to 10 miles per hour. Overcast skies tomorrow. Slight chance for storms. High temperatures reach up to 78. Overcast tomorrow night. Storms likely. Lows dip down to about 66. I'm weatherology meteorologist Laura Lockwood on News Channel Nebraska. Right now, it's 66 degrees.
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4: Hello, everyone. This is your Action News reporter with all the news that is news across the nation on the scene at the supermarket. There seems to have been some disturbance here. Pardon me, sir. Did you see what happened?
5: Yeah, I did. I was standing over by the tomatoes, and here he come, running through the pole beans, through the fruits and vegetables, naked as a jaybird. And I hollered over to Ethel. I said, "Don't look, Ethel!" And it's too late. She'd already been incensed.
6: He comes.

0: is your Action News reporter once again, and we're here at the gas station. Pardon me, sir, did you see what happened?
1: Yeah, Dave. I was just in here getting my tires checked, and he just appeared out of the traffic. Come streaking around the grease right there. Didn't have nothing on but a smile. I looked in there, and Ethel was getting her cold drink. I hollered, "Don't look, Ethel!" And it's too late. She'd already been mooned. Flashed her right there in front of the shop. So
2: he ain't proof.
1: Boogity, boogity.
2: He ain't

0: Once again, your Action News reporter in the booth at the gym covering the disturbance at the basketball playoff. Pardon me, sir. Did you see what happened?
1: Yeah, thief. Hey, Tom, I was just going down there to get Ethel a snow cone. Here he come, right out of the cheap seats. Dribbling. Right down the middle of the court. Didn't have on nothing but his PS. Made a hook shot and got out through the concession stand. I hollered up at Ethel. I said, "Don't look, Ethel!" It was too late. She'd already got a free shot. Grandstand. Right there in front of the home page.

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the greatest songwriters around these days is a friend of mine named Chris Christopherson. And he'll be with us on the show in a couple of weeks, but before he comes, I'd like to do one of his songs, too. One of my favorite songs of his.

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2: Fox News, I'm Ted Lindner. Five men were taken into custody in connection with a potential terror plot on a UK military base used by the U.S. for attacks against Iran. Fox's Stephanie Bennett.
3: Police say the suspects, aged 23 to 25, are from London. They were initially taken into custody on suspicion of plotting a terrorist act.
2: And the suspects have been released on bond. SpaceX's Starship, the largest rocket ever built, achieves orbit for the first time. Fox's Jonathan Seri.
4: The rocket's first stage booster separated from the main ship and made a controlled splashdown off the South Texas coast. As the main ship continued its ascent, one of its six Raptor engines shut down early. While that was unplanned, flight controllers determined it was safe to proceed with the mission and inserted the spacecraft into low Earth orbit.
2: SpaceX hoping the spacecraft will one day carry a crew to Mars. 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

0: 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Humanities Nebraska will present Votes for Women, the U.S. and Nebraska Campaigns for Suffrage, Thursday, October 15th at the Morton James Public Library. This presentation's free and will focus on the 72-year campaign for women's suffrage that culminated in 1920 with the ratification of the 19th Amendment, declaring voting rights could not be denied or abridged based on sex. That program will be October 15th from 7 till 8 at the library. Call for details at 402-873-5609 and check out the calendar button at b103.fm to find out what else is happening on the calendar.
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2: A flood watch begins at 7 p.m. tomorrow night and continues until 7 p.m. Thursday night. Mainly cloudy skies expected. Overnight, lows around 62. Winds out of the southeast, 5 to 10 miles per hour. Cloudy skies Tuesday, slight chance for storms. Highs level off around 78. Storms likely Tuesday night, lows around 66, cloudy. I'm weatherology meteorologist Laura Lockwood on News Channel Nebraska. Right now, it's 65 degrees.
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with a preacher man who asked, were you bound on such a cold, dark afternoon? 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

0: the inside scoop on what's going on with the Husker football team?
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0: How about the team's focus at practice?
1: Then have lunch with us at Valentino's in Nebraska City each Thursday of the football season at noon.
0: As we bring you Big Red Buzz
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0: Jake has immersed himself in the Husker sports programs
1: and is trusted by the staff and student athletes in Lincoln,
0: giving him an unsurpassed insight into the teams. He'll pass on what he's soaked up at practices,
1: what he thinks about the upcoming matchup, and take your questions.
0: It's Big Red Buzz each game week on Thursday from noon till 1 at Valentino's in Nebraska City.
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2: A flood watch begins at 7 p.m. tonight and remains in effect until 7 p.m. Thursday night. Mainly cloudy skies expected overnight with a low of 62. Southeasterly winds 8 to 15 miles per hour. Overcast Tuesday, chance for storms, highs level off around 78. Storms likely Tuesday night, lows dip down to about 66, overcast. I'm weatherology meteorologist Laura Lockwood on News Channel Nebraska. Currently, it's 65 degrees.
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2: Fox News, I'm Deborah Valentine. The U.K. investigating whether suspects involved in an alleged plot on U.K. military base used by the U.S. have any ties to Iran or Russia. The U.K. has released the suspects on cashless bond. President Trump says he doesn't agree with that.
3: I'm surprised that they released them. I wouldn't have done that. Look, they've been very good. They worked with us very closely. We know everything about them. We would not have released them.
2: Authorities have identified the five male suspects as UK nationals. Iran is denying any involvement. AI regulation, the focus of a meeting of top industry leaders at the White House Tuesday.
4: OpenAI says it has paused training of its latest artificial intelligence models as reports increase of AI agents going rogue.
2: Fox's Lucas Tomlinson, NVIDIA, the world's largest maker of AI chips, Monday introduced new security tools designed to monitor and manage AI agents. 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
3: A flood watch begins at 7 p.m. tonight and remains in effect until 7 p.m. Thursday night. Mainly cloudy skies expected overnight with a low of 62. Southeasterly winds 8 to 15 miles per hour. Overcast Tuesday. Chance for storms. Highs level off around 78. Storms likely Tuesday night. Lows dip down to about 66. Overcast. I'm weatherology meteorologist Laura Lockwood on News Channel Nebraska. Right now, it's 64 degrees.
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1: 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It'll get down for a base
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4: A flood watch begins at 7 p.m. tonight and remains in effect until 7 p.m. Thursday night. Mainly cloudy skies expected overnight with a low of 62. Southeasterly winds 8 to 15 miles per hour. Overcast Tuesday. Chance for storms. Highs level off around 78. Storms likely Tuesday night. Lows dip down to about 66. Overcast. I'm weatherology meteorologist Laura Lockwood on News Channel Nebraska. Right now, it's 64 degrees.
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6: News. I'm Ted Linder. Kentucky State Police Trooper Hayden Phillips killed Monday in a shooting during a traffic stop. 51-year-old suspect Emmanuel Branch has been taken into custody. Commissioner of the Kentucky State Police, Philip Burchett.
7: Hayden was a hero who dedicated himself to protecting our Commonwealth. Even more, he was a devoted husband and loving father to three children.
6: U.S. Attorney for the Western District of Kentucky, Kyle Bumgarner, says Branch expected to face murder charges. Five men taken into custody in connection with a potential terror plot on a U.K. military base used by the U.S. for attacks against Iran.
8: Police say the suspects, aged 23 to 25, are from London. They were initially taken into custody on suspicion of plotting a terrorist act.
6: Fox's Stephanie Bennett, the suspects have been released on bond. 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

0: Thank you. Bless your heart. Thank you so very much. This guitar that I'm holding now once belonged to the great, great Toy Caldwell of the Marshall Tucker Band, who, along with his brother Tommy... Community
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6: A flood watch begins at 7 p.m. tonight and remains in effect until 7 p.m. Thursday night. Mainly cloudy skies expected overnight with a low of 62. Southeasterly winds 8 to 15 miles per hour. Overcast Tuesday. Chance for storms. Highs level off around 78. Storms likely Tuesday night. Lows dip down to about 66. Overcast. I'm weatherology meteorologist Laura Lockwood on News Channel Nebraska. Right now, it's 64 degrees.
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2: A flood watch begins at 7 p.m. tonight and remains in effect until 7 p.m. Thursday night. Mainly cloudy skies overnight with a low of 62. Winds out of the southeast, 8 to 15 miles per hour. Chance of thunderstorms Tuesday. Highs level off around 76. Overcast skies. Thunderstorms likely Tuesday night. Lows level off around 65. Overcast skies. I'm weatherology meteorologist Laura Lockwood on News Channel Nebraska. Right now, it's 64 degrees.
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4: News. I'm Deborah Valentine. Five men suspected in an alleged terror plot target RAF Fairford base in the UK are released on bond. The base is used by the U.S. military in its conflict with Iran. More from Fox's Marion Rafferty.
5: Police say the suspects, aged 23 to 25, are from London, where they were initially taken into custody on suspicion of plotting a terrorist act.
4: Iran strongly denies any involvement and investigation continues. A Kentucky State Police trooper, Hayden Phillips, was shot and killed Monday during a traffic stop. Kentucky State Police Commissioner Philip Burchett.
6: Hayden was a hero who dedicated himself to protecting our Commonwealth. Even more, he was a devoted husband and loving father to three children.
4: The U.S. Attorney for the Western District of Kentucky says the suspect will face murder charges. 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

0: 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The Yarn Crafters Club meets on the first Wednesday of each month at the Morton James Public Library in Nebraska City. 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
3: A flood watch begins at 7 p.m. tonight and remains in effect until 7 p.m. Thursday night. Mainly cloudy skies overnight with a low of 62. Winds out of the southeast, 8 to 15 miles per hour. Chance of thunderstorms Tuesday. Highs level off around 76. Overcast skies. Thunderstorms likely Tuesday night. Lows level off around 65. Overcast skies. I'm weatherology meteorologist Laura Lockwood on News Channel Nebraska. Right now, it's 64 degrees.
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5: A flood watch begins at 7 p.m. tonight and remains in effect until 7 p.m. Thursday night. Mainly cloudy skies overnight with a low of 62. Winds out of the southeast, 8 to 15 miles per hour. Chance of thunderstorms Tuesday. Highs level off around 76. Overcast skies. Thunderstorms likely Tuesday night. Lows level off around 65. Overcast skies. I'm weatherology meteorologist Laura Lockwood on News Channel Nebraska. Right now, it's 64 degrees.
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2: News. I'm Ted Linder. SpaceX's Starship, the largest rocket ever built, achieves orbit for the first time. Fox's Jonathan Seri.
3: The rocket's first stage booster separated from the main ship and made a controlled splashdown off the South Texas coast. As the main ship continued its ascent, one of its six Raptor engines shut down early. While that was unplanned, flight controllers determined it was safe to proceed with the mission and inserted the spacecraft into low Earth orbit.
2: SpaceX hoping the spacecraft will one day carry a crew to Mars. Five men taken into custody in connection with a potential terror plot on a UK military base used by the U.S. for attacks against Iran.
4: Police say the suspects, aged 23 to 25, are from London. They were initially taken into custody on suspicion of plotting a terrorist act.
2: Fox's Stephanie Bennett. The suspects have been released on bond. 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

0: The Morton James Public Library here in Nebraska City hosts the Lego Club on the first and third Monday of each month. 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
7: A flood watch begins at 7 p.m. tonight. Chance of thunderstorms today, otherwise cloudy skies expected. High temperatures reach up to 76. Winds out of the south, 8 to 15 miles per hour. Overcast skies again tonight. Thunderstorms likely. Lows dip down to about 65. Cloudy skies expected tomorrow. Rain showers likely. Daytime highs approaching 72. I'm weatherology meteorologist Laura Lockwood on News Channel Nebraska. Currently, it's 64 degrees.
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2: A flood watch begins at 7 p.m. tonight. Chance of thunderstorms today, otherwise cloudy skies expected. High temperatures reach up to 76. Winds out of the south, 8 to 15 miles per hour. Overcast skies again tonight. Thunderstorms likely. Lows dip down to about 65. Cloudy skies expected tomorrow. Rain showers likely. Daytime highs approaching 72. I'm weatherology meteorologist Laura Lockwood on News Channel Nebraska. Currently, it's 64 degrees.
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3: Fox News, I'm Deborah Valentine. British authorities say the five men suspected in an alleged terror plot at Royal Air Force Base Fairford have been released on bond. The U.S. military is using the base in its conflict with Iran. President Trump disagrees with the release.
4: I'm surprised that they released him. I wouldn't have done that.
3: An investigation continues. Iran denies responsibility. An AI summit at the White House today amid concerns about the technology.
5: Some of these leaders have called for increased regulation of AI and a pause in its development after reports of AI systems going rogue, though the White House and House Speaker have downplayed the risks.
3: Fox's Max Gordon. Two U.S. Navy aviators ejected as they were landing their plane on the USS Dwight D. Eisenhower aircraft carrier off the coast of Virginia Monday. Four sailors aboard the vessel were injured in what the Navy is characterizing as a mishap. 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

0: 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Humanities Nebraska will present I Got the Blues and I Can't Be Satisfied Thursday, October 1st at the Morton James Public Library. 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
2: A flood watch begins at 7 p.m. tonight. Chance of thunderstorms today, otherwise cloudy skies expected. High temperatures reach up to 76. Winds out of the south, 8 to 15 miles per hour. Overcast skies again tonight. Thunderstorms likely. Lows dip down to about 65. Cloudy skies expected tomorrow. Rain showers likely. Daytime highs approaching 72. I'm weatherology meteorologist Laura Lockwood on News Channel Nebraska. Currently, it's 64 degrees.
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2: Breaker 19, this here's a rubber duck. You got a copy on me, Big Ben, come on. Yeah, 10-4, Big Ben, for sure. By golly, it's clean, clear to Flagtown, come on. Yeah, it's a big 10-4 there, Big Ben. Yeah, we definitely got the front door, good buddy. Mercy sakes alive, looks like we got us a convoy.
3: It was the dark of the moon on the 6th of June in a Kenworth pulling logs. Cab over Pete with a reefer on and a Jimmy hauling hogs. We is heading for Bear on I-10 about a mile out of Shaky Town. I says, Pigpen, this here's a rubber duck and I'm about to put the hammer down.

0: for about 5 miles or so. Ten, Roger, them hogs is getting intense up here.
1: By the time we got into Tulsa Town, we had 85 trucks in all. But they's a roadblock up on the Cloverleaf, and them bears was wall to wall. Yeah, them Smokies as thick as bugs on a bumper. They even had a bear in the air. I says, calling all trucks, this here's the duck. We about to go

0: Big Ben. Negatory, Big Ben. You're still too close. Yeah, them hulk is starting to close up my sinuses. Mercy sake, you better back off another 10.
1: Well, we rolled up Interstate 44 like a rocket sled on rails. We tore up all of our swindle sheets and left them setting on the scales. By the time we hit that shy town, them bears was getting smart. They'd brought up some reinforcements from the Illinois National Guard. There's armored cars, tanks, jeeps, and rigs of every size. Yeah, them chicken coops was full of bears, and choppers filled the skies. Well, we shot the line, we went for broke, with 1,000 screaming trucks, and 11 long-haired friends of Jesus in a chartreuse microbus.
0: Here, rubber duck to Sodbuster. Come on there, yeah. 10-4, Sodbuster. Listen, you want to put that microbus in behind that suicide jockey? Yeah, he's hauling dynamite, and he needs all the help he can get.
1: Well, we laid a strip for the Jersey Shore and prepared to cross the line. I could see the bridge was lined with bears, but it didn't have a doggone dime. I says, Pigpen, this here's a rubber duck. We just ain't gonna pay no toll. So we crashed the gate doing 98. I says, let them

Knoxville wants to be the Mill Hawk up there for sure. Well, mercy sakes, good buddy, we're going to back on out here.

0: Here's a song I wrote on a plane between Dallas and Austin. Going to El Paso. Whoops. Now this is what gave us the idea to come down here. This is a song about a guy that probably did as much for our kind of music as anybody.
1: Well, the honky tonks in Texas were my natural second.

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0: I'm Brent Barnett on Brownfield. Rain in some key growing areas limited corn and soybean harvest activity over the past week. USDA says 18% of U.S. corn is harvested, matching the five-year average, but at the low end of expectations. 17% of soybeans are harvested, also in line with most recent years. Winter wheat planting is 27% complete compared to 34% on average. More news is next.
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0: Three cattle organizations say recent activity from Immigration and Customs Enforcement has caused additional challenges for the beef supply chain. Ag economist Charlie Martinez says operations slowed cattle slaughter last week.
4: Packing is very regional in terms of these fed cattle markets. And so anything that can disrupt a region, especially right now, where if we slow down chains by a day, that has tremendous impact now relative to a year ago when we had more space and more chain space available.
0: A market analyst says China's purchases of U.S. ag goods have been supportive to prices, but there's still work to be done. Dan Bossi is with Ag Resource Company.
5: China still has about 10 million tons of beans, which we would estimate, you know, would be worth something in the vicinity of $5 or $6 billion.
0: And the USDA says 199 million turkeys will be raised in the U.S. this year, 3% more than last year. I'm Brent Barnett, Brownfield.
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7: A flood watch begins at 7 p.m. tonight and remains in effect until 7 p.m. Thursday night. Chance of thunderstorms today, otherwise cloudy skies. High temperatures reach up to 76. South winds 8 to 15 miles per hour. Storms likely tonight. Lows dip down to about 65. Cloudy skies expected. Thunderstorms likely tomorrow. Daytime highs approaching 72. Cloudy. I'm weatherology meteorologist Laura Lockwood on News Channel Nebraska. Currently 64.
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2: Fox News, I'm CJ Papa. The UK air base, the site of a potential terror plot against U.S. forces under heavy guard. President Trump reacting to the decision by UK authorities to release the five suspects on bail.
3: We know everything about them. We would not have released them.
2: Secretary of State Marco Rubio telling Fox's Hannity a foreign actor was involved. Two U.S. Navy aviators ejecting while landing their plane on the USS Dwight D. Eisenhower aircraft carrier off the coast of Virginia. Four sailors aboard the vessel were injured, the Navy calling it a mishap. And Lindsay Clancy returns to court nearly 4 weeks after the mistrial in her murder case for the death of her three kids. Her defense will ask...
4: The request for acquittal. The other one asked for the case to be dismissed on the grounds of double jeopardy.
2: Fox's Nate Foy in Plymouth, Massachusetts. The hearing begins later this morning. 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
17: From the News Channel Nebraska Newsroom, I'm Dan Swanson. Prosecutors told an Otter County judge Monday that the June 10th killing of 45-year-old Will Neiman was a premeditated first-degree murder. Prosecutors say Neiman had argued with his 29-year-old nephew, Joseph Angus. The two exchanged text messages minutes before the shooting, and neighbors heard someone saying, no, no, no, before two shots were heard outside a 4th Street residence. Police Chief Ben Murray testified regarding the trajectory of the fatal shot and said he suspects it indicates someone being bent forward or someone firing the shot from above Neiman. Assistant Attorney General Michael Guinan said there is probable cause for a charge of premeditated murder outside of the Ron and Sheila Neiman's home, where Will Neiman and Angus sometimes stay.
18: Sounds much more like, with the no, no, no, somebody who understood what was about to happen to him. The angle of entry, as Chief Murray had indicated, maybe bent. This sounds much more like an execution than it does an accident, Your Honor.
17: Tim Norlinger of the Nebraska Commission on Public Advocacy said an element of first-degree murder means it cannot be part of a sudden quarrel. He questioned witnesses about the expert examination of the gun and bullets. Police Captain Michael Odom testified concerning a text message where Angus asked Neiman if he had permission to use his grandpa's truck. Guinan noted that Neiman would be dead within 10 minutes of the last text. Tropical moisture is expected to bring excessive rainfall and possible flooding from Tuesday evening through Thursday evening. Prolonged rain falling on saturated soil could lead to flooding. Rainfall of 2 to 4 inches is expected, with some localized amounts topping 5 inches. A National Weather Service map indicates most of river country in the 2 to 3 inch range. The Weather Service says rainfall could cause area rivers to rise. The USGS Water Dashboard tracks monitors on the Big Blue River, Big Nemaha River, Little Nemaha River at Auburn, and Weeping Water Creek. Roseanne Durbin, 64, of Brock, is charged in Nemaha County with possession of 10 to 28 grams of methamphetamine, possession of a firearm during a drug violation, and delivery of a hazardous drug on September 14th. She is suspected of possession of methamphetamine, possession of oxycodone, lorazepam, and alprazolam. A Nemaw County Sheriff's Office affidavit says investigators obtained a search warrant for a Brock residence. The affidavit says 14.3 grams of methamphetamine is over 70 doses, and half was packaged in plastic bags. An affidavit in support of the search warrant says the Nemaw County Sheriff's Office was contacted by the Richardson County Sheriff's Office regarding a drug investigation. A Nemaw County Sheriff's deputy made contact with a confidential informant who identified 11 people who have been at the 201 5th Street residence. Tanya Berner, 40, of Syracuse, is charged in Otoe County with possession of psilocybin on September 21st. A sheriff's office affidavit says a deputy was investigating a separate call and asked the occupants of a Jeep in the Syracuse Inn parking lot if they saw anything. Due to the odor of marijuana, the Jeep was searched. Andrew Parham, 35, of Syracuse, is charged with possession of methamphetamine following a Highway 2 traffic stop near Nebraska City September 21st. An affidavit says Parham was subject to an arrest warrant. He is suspected of possession of a pipe with meth residue. In sports, Nebraska middle blocker Andy Jackson has been named Big Ten Player of the Week. It's Jackson's second career Big Ten Player of the Week selection and the second for this season for Nebraska. Jackson's all-around performance led the top-ranked Huskers to 3-0 week against Missouri, Rutgers, and Ohio State. On the week, the senior averaged 333 kills per set and 1.5 blocks per set. Top-ranked Nebraska visits number 16 Penn State on Thursday. The river stage is at 9.5 feet. From the News Channel Nebraska Newsroom, I'm Dan Swanson.
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11: A flood watch begins at 7 p.m. tonight and remains in effect until 7 p.m. Thursday night. Chance of thunderstorms today, otherwise cloudy skies. High temperatures reach up to 76. South winds 8 to 15 miles per hour. Storms likely tonight. Lows dip down to about 65. Cloudy skies expected. Thunderstorms likely tomorrow. Daytime highs approaching 72. Cloudy. I'm weatherology meteorologist Laura Lockwood on News Channel Nebraska. Currently 63.
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0: 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The Morton James Public Library Board meetings are held on the second Wednesday of the month at 4 o'clock at the library in Nebraska City. The meetings are open to the public, and agendas for the meetings are kept continuously current and available for your public inspection at the library. Next meeting will be held on Wednesday, October 14th. To find out what else is happening around River Country, click on the calendar button whenever you like at B103.fm.
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0: On Monday, hogs were mixed, soybeans, cattle, and corn finished lower. I'm John Perkins with a Brownfield Market Update. When it comes to short-stature corn, it all started with Stein. For decades, they've been focused on unique hybrids that deliver top yields. Stein invented short-stature corn, then they perfected it. Stein has yield. Soybeans were lower on fund and technical selling. China and the United States will lower tariffs on some goods, but that does not appear to include soybeans for crush use. Parts of the Midwest and Plains will see more harvest delay and rain this week. November beans were down 30 and three quarters at 1288 and a quarter. January was down 29 and a half at 1303. October meal was down 1220 at 361.70, and October bean oil was down 15 at 67.11. Corn was down on fund and technical selling. It's monitoring harvest activity and near-term delays in some key U.S. growing areas. There is still talk about China buying U.S. corn, and overall demand is solid. December was down 5 1/4 at 523. March corn was 5 1/2 lower at 536 1/2. And wheat was down on fund and technical selling. Winter wheat planting will see delays, but that soil moisture recharge is beneficial long-term. Ongoing war between Russia and Ukraine continues to limit movement out of the Black Sea. December Chicago was down 14 1/2 at 688 3/4. December Kansas City was down 16 1/4 at 745 3/4. December Minneapolis was 11 3/4 lower at 701 3/4. Live and feeder cattle were down on fund selling ahead of this week's direct business. October live was $1.42 lower at 217.45, and December was down 135 at 220.80. November feeder cattle were $2.70 lower at 329.27. And hogs were mixed on Monday on spread adjustments and questions about pork demand. October lean was up 2 at 78.25. December was down 62 at 68.40. Megan Grebner has your full look at the cash livestock markets after this.
1: As growers look ahead to next season, this year's disease pressure could offer some important lessons. Lily Zimmer, a technical service manager with FMC, says disease pressure varied.
2: Farmers have had to deal with tar spot showing up early. And then just here lately in the last couple weeks, we've had southern rust show up as well. And those are just two very detrimental diseases in addition to some northern corn leaf blight and gray leaf spot that are kind of consistent year in and year out in the Corn Belt.
1: Adastrio fungicide provides broad spectrum control, which helps manage multiple foliar diseases at the same time.
2: It's kept that disease at bay from the ear leaf and above, which is really important for our corn crop. We need that during that tassel time into our reproductive stages to maximize our grain fill opportunities. Adastrio and other fungicides have really proved beneficial for farmers this year, and I think that it's protected those yields from those diseases.
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3: 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Show lists for the week are mixed, lower in Texas and Kansas, but higher in Nebraska. Look for the bulk of the week's trade to hold out until sometime Thursday or Friday. Box beef closed higher with solid demand for moderate offerings. Choice up $1.65 at $380.48. Select was $2.47 higher at $358.23. Estimated cattle slaughter was 95,000 head. Cash hogs closed mixed with a pretty light negotiated run. Barrows and gilts at the National Daily Direct were down 27 cents with a weighted average of 78.68. The Iowa Minnesota closed 27 cents higher with a weighted average of 79.51. The Western Corn Belt was up 24 cents with a weighted average of 79.25. Pork values close higher, up $1.06 at $87.80. Picnics, butts, loins, hams, and ribs were all higher, and estimated hog slaughter was 491,000 head. I'm Megan Grebner for Brownfield.
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5: 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And Hilgers has taken the fight to the scammers and fraudsters who prey on our neighbors. As a father of four, Mike Hilgers is holding big tech accountable for misleading parents, and Hilgers defended parental rights in the classroom. And when Biden tried to force Nebraska schools to let boys play girls' sports, Hilgers said, no way. Now Mike Hilgers is fighting to defend Nebraska's water rights, and Hilgers is protecting Nebraska farmers and ranchers from crippling regulations that raise food prices, fighting for what matters most, protecting the American dream. 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
7: Do you want the inside scoop on what's going on with the Husker football team? 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
3: I came crawling home last night, like many nights before. Finally made it to my feet as she opened up the door. And she said, you're not gonna do this anymore. 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

0: From the News Channel, Nebraska Newsroom, I'm Dan Swanson. Prosecutors told an Otoe County judge Monday that the June 10th killing of 45-year-old Will Neiman was a premeditated first-degree murder. Prosecutors say Neiman had argued with his 29-year-old nephew, Joseph Angus. The two exchanged text messages minutes before the shooting, and neighbors heard someone saying, "No, no, no," before two shots were heard outside a 4th Street residence. Police Chief Ben Murray testified regarding the trajectory of the fatal shot and said he suspects it indicates someone being bent forward or someone firing the shot from above Neiman. Assistant Attorney General Michael Guinan said there is probable cause for a charge of premeditated murder outside of the Ron and Sheila Neiman's home where Will Neiman and Angus sometimes stay.
1: Sounds much more like with the no, no, no, somebody who understood what was about to happen to him. The angle of entry, as Chief Murray had indicated, may be bent. This sounds much more like an execution than it does an accident, Your Honor.
0: Tim Norlinger of the Nebraska Commission on Public Advocacy said an element of first-degree murder means it cannot be part of a sudden quarrel. He questioned witnesses about the expert examination of the gun and bullets. Police Captain Michael Odom testified concerning a text message where Angus asked Neiman if he had permission to use his grandpa's truck. Guinan noted that Neiman would be dead within 10 minutes of the last text. Tropical moisture is expected to bring excessive rainfall and possible flooding from Tuesday evening through Thursday evening. Prolonged rain falling on saturated soil could lead to flooding. Rainfall of 2 to 4 inches is expected, with some localized amounts topping 5 inches. A National Weather Service map indicates most of river country in the 2 to 3 inch range. The Weather Service says rainfall could cause area rivers to rise. The USGS Water Dashboard tracks monitors on the Big Blue River, Big Nemaha River, Little Nemaha River at Auburn, and Weeping Water Creek. Roseanne Durbin, 64, of Brock, is charged in Nemaha County with possession of 10 to 28 grams of methamphetamine, possession of a firearm during a drug violation, and delivery of a hazardous drug on September 14th. She is suspected of possession of methamphetamine, possession of oxycodone, lorazepam, and alprazolam. A Nemaha County Sheriff's Office affidavit says investigators obtained a search warrant for a Brock residence. The affidavit says 14.3 grams of methamphetamine is over 70 doses, and half was packaged in plastic bags. An affidavit in support of the search warrant says the Nemaha County Sheriff's Office was contacted by the Richardson County Sheriff's Office regarding a drug investigation. A Nemaha County Sheriff's deputy made contact with a confidential informant who identified 11 people who have been at the 201 5th Street residence. Tanya Berner, 40, of Syracuse, is charged in Otoe County with possession of psilocybin on September 21st. A sheriff's office affidavit says a deputy was investigating a separate call and asked the occupants of a Jeep in the Syracuse Inn parking lot if they saw anything. Due to the odor of marijuana, the Jeep was searched. Andrew Parham, 35, of Syracuse, is charged with possession of methamphetamine following a Highway 2 traffic stop near Nebraska City September 21st. An affidavit says Parham was subject to an arrest warrant. He is suspected of possession of a pipe with meth residue. In sports, Nebraska middle blocker Andy Jackson has been named Big Ten Player of the Week. It's Jackson's second career Big Ten Player of the Week selection and the second for this season for Nebraska. Jackson's all-around performance led the top-ranked Huskers to 3-0 week against Missouri, Rutgers, and Ohio State. On the week, the senior averaged 333 kills per set and 1.5 blocks per set. Top-ranked Nebraska visits number 16 Penn State on Thursday. The river stage is at 9.5 feet. From the News Channel Nebraska Newsroom, I'm Dan Swanson.
2: 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Janice M. Keene, age 83, of Talmadge, passed away Thursday, September 24th at Good Samaritan Center in Syracuse. Memorial services will be held Thursday afternoon at 1 o'clock at St. John's Evangelical Church, McWilliams, in rural Talmadge. Burial will follow at St. John's Evangelical Cemetery. Memorials are suggested to St. John's Evangelical Cemetery Fence Fund. Arrangements are being handled by Fussman Allen Harvey Funeral Home in Syracuse for Janice M. Keene. And Ruth A. Wells, age 70, of Beatrice, previously Falls City, passed away Thursday, September 24th at the Grace Space in Lincoln. Funeral services will be Friday morning at 10:30 at Christ Community Church. Burial will be at the Pleasant View Cemetery in rural Pickerel. Visitation will be held Thursday from noon to 8 with the family greeting relatives and friends from 5:30 to 7 at the funeral home. In lieu of flowers, memorial has been established to the family for future designation. Arrangements are entrusted to Fox Funeral Home and Cremation Services of Beatrice for Ruth A. Wells. For the full funeral listings and a complete obituary archive, head to newschannelnebraska.com.
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4: A flood watch begins at 7 p.m. tonight and remains in effect until 7 p.m. Thursday night. Chance of thunderstorms today, otherwise cloudy skies. High temperatures reach up to 76. South winds 8 to 15 miles per hour. Storms likely tonight, lows dip down to about 65, cloudy skies expected. Thunderstorms likely tomorrow, daytime highs approaching 72, cloudy. I'm weatherology meteorologist Laura Lockwood on News Channel Nebraska, currently 63.
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1: News. I'm Gianna Gelosi. Top tech executives are heading to the White House today to talk about the future of AI as the Trump administration launches a new AI tool designed to make the federal government easier to navigate.
2: President Trump and House Speaker Mike Johnson are expected to meet for lunch with Meta CEO Mark Zuckerberg, OpenAI President Greg Brockman, NVIDIA CEO Jensen Huang, Anthropic CEO Dario Amodei, among other tech leaders, as OpenAI says it's canceling the release of its latest model over safety concerns.
1: Fox's Rich Edson. Lindsey Clancy going to be back in court this morning for the first time since her triple murder trial ended with a deadlocked jury.
3: We're expected to learn how her case will proceed, including an expected announcement from the Plymouth County DA's office about retrying the case, and if they decide to do that, what charges they plan on pursuing.
1: Fox's Nate Foy in Plymouth, Massachusetts. 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
13: From the News Channel Nebraska Newsroom, I'm Dan Swanson. Prosecutors told an Otter County judge Monday that the June 10th killing of 45-year-old Will Neiman was a premeditated first-degree murder. Prosecutors say Neiman had argued with his 29-year-old nephew, Joseph Angus. The two exchanged text messages minutes before the shooting, and neighbors heard someone saying, "No, no, no," before two shots were heard outside a 4th Street residence. Police Chief Ben Murray testified regarding the trajectory of the fatal shot and said he suspects it indicates someone being bent forward or someone firing the shot from above Neiman. Assistant Attorney General Michael Guinan said there is probable cause for a charge of premeditated murder outside of the Ron and Sheila Neiman's home, where Will Neiman and Angus sometimes stay.
14: Sounds much more like, with the no, no, no, somebody who understood what was about to happen to him. The angle of entry, as Chief Murray had indicated, maybe bent. This sounds much more like an execution than it does an accident, Your Honor.
13: Tim Norlinger of the Nebraska Commission on Public Advocacy said an element of first-degree murder means it cannot be part of a sudden quarrel. He questioned witnesses about the expert examination of the gun and bullets. Police Captain Michael Odom testified concerning a text message where Angus asked Neiman if he had permission to use his grandpa's truck. Guinan noted that Neiman would be dead within 10 minutes of the last text. Tropical moisture is expected to bring excessive rainfall and possible flooding from Tuesday evening through Thursday evening. Prolonged rain falling on saturated soil could lead to flooding. Rainfall of 2 to 4 inches is expected, with some localized amounts topping 5 inches. A National Weather Service map indicates most of river country in the 2 to 3 inch range. The Weather Service says rainfall could cause area rivers to rise. The USGS Water Dashboard tracks monitors on the Big Blue River, Big Nemaha River, Little Nemaha River at Auburn, and Weeping Water Creek. Roseanne Durbin, 64, of Brock, is charged in Nemaha County with possession of 10 to 28 grams of methamphetamine, possession of a firearm during a drug violation, and delivery of a hazardous drug on September 14th. She is suspected of possession of methamphetamine, possession of oxycodone, lorazepam, and alprazolam. A Nemaw County Sheriff's Office affidavit says investigators obtained a search warrant for a Brock residence. The affidavit says 14.3 grams of methamphetamine is over 70 doses, and half was packaged in plastic bags. An affidavit in support of the search warrant says the Nemaw County Sheriff's Office was contacted by the Richardson County Sheriff's Office regarding a drug investigation. A Nemaw County Sheriff's deputy made contact with a confidential informant who identified 11 people who have been at the 201 5th Street residence. Tanya Berner, 40, of Syracuse, is charged in Otoe County with possession of psilocybin on September 21st. A sheriff's office affidavit says a deputy was investigating a separate call and asked the occupants of a Jeep in the Syracuse Inn parking lot if they saw anything. Due to the odor of marijuana, the Jeep was searched. Andrew Parham, 35, of Syracuse, is charged with possession of methamphetamine following a Highway 2 traffic stop near Nebraska City September 21st. An affidavit says Parham was subject to an arrest warrant. He is suspected of possession of a pipe with meth residue. In sports, Nebraska middle blocker Andy Jackson has been named Big Ten Player of the Week. It's Jackson's second career Big Ten Player of the Week selection and the second for this season for Nebraska. Jackson's all-around performance led the top-ranked Huskers to 3-0 week against Missouri, Rutgers, and Ohio State. On the week, the senior averaged 333 kills per set and 1.5 blocks per set. Top-ranked Nebraska visits number 16 Penn State on Thursday. The river stage is at 9.5 feet. From the News Channel Nebraska Newsroom, I'm Dan Swanson.
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15: A flood watch begins at 7 p.m. tonight and remains in effect until 7 p.m. Thursday night. Chance of thunderstorms today, otherwise cloudy skies. High temperatures reach up to 76. South winds 8 to 15 miles per hour. Storms likely tonight. Lows dip down to about 65. Cloudy skies expected. Thunderstorms likely tomorrow. Daytime highs approaching 72. Cloudy. I'm weatherology meteorologist Laura Lockwood on News Channel Nebraska. Currently 63.
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3: In times like these, Nebraskans need a fighter in their corner. That's our Attorney General Mike Hilgers, protecting the American dream. Mike Hilgers has made bringing down costs for Nebraska families a top priority. That's why Hilgers fought big companies trying to raise our electrical bills and won. Hilgers went to court to put the brakes on hidden fees that drive up costs. And Hilgers has taken the fight to the scammers and fraudsters who prey on our neighbors. As a father of four, Mike Hilgers is holding big tech accountable for misleading parents, and Hilgers defended parental rights in the classroom. And when Biden tried to force Nebraska schools to let boys play girls' sports, Hilgers said, no way. Now Mike Hilgers is fighting to defend Nebraska's water rights. And Hilgers is protecting Nebraska farmers and ranchers from crippling regulations that raise food prices. Fighting for what matters most, protecting the American dream. Our Attorney General, Mike Hilgers.
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0: Hello, I'm Kellen Havikin with the latest tech headlines on Brownfield. Three cattle organizations say recent activity from immigration and customs enforcements has caused additional challenges for the beef supply chain. Ag economist Charlie Martinez tells Brownfield.
1: Packing is very regional in terms of these fed cattle markets. And so anything that can disrupt a region, especially right now, where if we slow down chains by a day, that has tremendous impact now relative to a year ago when we had more space and more chain space available.
0: Central Nebraska farmer Clay Govier says excessive rainfall has put corn and soybean harvest on hold.
2: Progress is pretty much come to a standstill, and I think that's going to be the case for at least another week.
0: Rain in some key growing areas limited corn and soybean harvest activity over the last week. The USDA says 18% of U.S. corn's been harvested with 17% of soybeans in. I'm Kellen Havikin for Brownfield.
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0: From the News Channel, Nebraska Newsroom, I'm Dan Swanson. Prosecutors told an Otter County judge Monday that the June 10th killing of 45-year-old Will Niemann was a premeditated first-degree murder. Prosecutors say Niemann had argued with his 29-year-old nephew, Joseph Angus. The two exchanged text messages minutes before the shooting, and neighbors heard someone saying, "No, no, no," before two shots were heard outside a 4th Street residence. Police Chief Ben Murray testified regarding the trajectory of the fatal shot and said he suspects it indicates someone being bent forward or someone firing the shot from above Niemann. Assistant Attorney General Michael Guinan said there is probable cause for a charge of premeditated murder outside of the Ron and Sheila Niemann's home, where Will Niemann and Angus sometimes stay.
1: Sounds much more like, with the no, no, no, somebody who understood what was about to happen to him. The angle of entry, as Chief Murray had indicated, maybe bent. This sounds much more like an execution than it does an accident, Your Honor.
0: Tim Norlinger of the Nebraska Commission on Public Advocacy said an element of first-degree murder means it cannot be part of a sudden quarrel. He questioned witnesses about the expert examination of the gun and bullets. Police Captain Michael Odom testified concerning a text message where Angus asked Niemann if he had permission to use his grandpa's truck. Guinan noted that Niemann would be dead within 10 minutes of the last text. Tropical moisture is expected to bring excessive rainfall and possible flooding from Tuesday evening through Thursday evening. Prolonged rain falling on saturated soil could lead to flooding. Rainfall of 2 to 4 inches is expected, with some localized amounts topping 5 inches. A National Weather Service map indicates most of river country in the 2 to 3 inch range. The Weather Service says rainfall could cause area rivers to rise. The USGS Water Dashboard tracks monitors on the Big Blue River, Big Nemaha River, Little Nemaha River at Auburn, and Weeping Water Creek. Roseanne Durbin, 64, of Brock, is charged in Nemaha County with possession of 10 to 28 grams of methamphetamine, possession of a firearm during a drug violation, and delivery of a hazardous drug on September 14th. She is suspected of possession of methamphetamine, possession of oxycodone, lorazepam, and alprazolam. A Nemaha County Sheriff's Office affidavit says investigators obtained a search warrant for a Brock residence. The affidavit says 14.3 grams of methamphetamine is over 70 doses, and half was packaged in plastic bags. An affidavit in support of the search warrant says the Nemaha County Sheriff's Office was contacted by the Richardson County Sheriff's Office regarding a drug investigation. A Nemaha County Sheriff's deputy made contact with a confidential informant who identified 11 people who have been at the 201 5th Street residence. Tanya Berner, 40, of Syracuse, is charged in Otter County with possession of psilocybin on September 21st. A sheriff's office affidavit says a deputy was investigating a separate call and asked the occupants of a Jeep in the Syracuse Inn parking lot if they saw anything. Due to the odor of marijuana, the Jeep was searched. Andrew Parham, 35, of Syracuse, is charged with possession of methamphetamine following a Highway 2 traffic stop near Nebraska City September 21st. An affidavit says Parham was subject to an arrest warrant. He is suspected of possession of a pipe with meth residue. In sports, Nebraska middle blocker Andy Jackson has been named Big Ten Player of the Week. It's Jackson's second career Big Ten Player of the Week selection and the second for this season for Nebraska. Jackson's all-around performance led the top-ranked Huskers to 3-0 week against Missouri, Rutgers, and Ohio State. On the week, the senior averaged 333 kills per set and 1.5 blocks per set. Top-ranked Nebraska visits number 16 Penn State on Thursday. The river stage is at 9.5 feet. From the News Channel Nebraska Newsroom, I'm Dan Swanson.
2: 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Janice M. Keene, age 83, of Talmadge, passed away Thursday, September 24th at Good Samaritan Center in Syracuse. Memorial services will be held Thursday afternoon at 1 o'clock at St. John's Evangelical Church, McWilliams, in rural Talmadge. Burial will follow at St. John's Evangelical Cemetery. Memorials are suggested to St. John's Evangelical Cemetery Fence Fund. Arrangements are being handled by Fussman Allen Harvey Funeral Home in Syracuse for Janice M. Keene. And Ruth A. Wells, age 70, of Beatrice, previously Falls City, passed away Thursday, September 24th at the Grace Space in Lincoln. Funeral services will be Friday morning at 10:30 at Christ Community Church. Burial will be at the Pleasant View Cemetery in rural Pickerel. Visitation will be held Thursday from noon to 8 with the family greeting relatives and friends from 5:30 to 7 at the funeral home. In lieu of flowers, memorial has been established to the family for future designation. Arrangements are entrusted to Fox Funeral Home and Cremation Services of Beatrice for Ruth A. Wells. For the full funeral listings and a complete obituary archive, head to newschannelnebraska.com.
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4: A flood watch begins at 7 p.m. tonight and remains in effect until 7 p.m. Thursday night. Chance of thunderstorms today, otherwise cloudy skies. High temperatures reach up to 76. South winds 8 to 15 miles per hour. Storms likely tonight. Lows dip down to about 65. Cloudy skies expected. Thunderstorms likely tomorrow. Daytime highs approaching 72. Cloudy. I'm weatherology meteorologist Laura Lockwood on News Channel Nebraska. Right now, it's 62 degrees.
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You know the heart of country music still beats in Luke the Drifter. 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Old Marty, Hank, and Lefty, why, I can feel them right here with me.

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2: News. I'm CJ Papa. The British military facility about 100 miles west of London, used by the United States, the scene of a potential terror plot. Secretary of State Marco Rubio telling Fox's Hannity that a foreign actor was involved, adding,
3: "I know a lot of people are disturbed by the news that some of these people have been released on bail as a result. Some of the people are being investigated, and obviously we're engaging with them on all of that."
2: President Trump says he has no knowledge of a possible weapons deal between the U.S. and the world's other superpower.
4: To China.
5: You mean to Taiwan?
4: No, to China. That's what he said.
5: I never heard of that one. I'm going to have to ask.
2: Contradicting what the U.S. ambassador to China, David Perdue, told Fox News Sunday. Russia's envoy had a constructive meeting with U.S. officials on peacefully resolving the war in Ukraine. That from a U.S. official. 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
14: From the News Channel Nebraska Newsroom, I'm Dan Swanson. Prosecutors told an Otter County judge Monday that the June 10th killing of 45-year-old Will Neiman was a premeditated first-degree murder. Prosecutors say Neiman had argued with his 29-year-old nephew, Joseph Angus. The two exchanged text messages minutes before the shooting, and neighbors heard someone saying, "No, no, no," before two shots were heard outside a 4th Street residence. Police Chief Ben Murray testified regarding the trajectory of the fatal shot and said he suspects it indicates someone being bent forward or someone firing the shot from above Neiman. Assistant Attorney General Michael Guinan said there is probable cause for a charge of premeditated murder outside of the Ron and Sheila Neiman's home, where Will Neiman and Angus sometimes stay.
15: Sounds much more like, with the no, no, no, somebody who understood what was about to happen to him. The angle of entry, as Chief Murray had indicated, maybe bent. This sounds much more like an execution than it does an accident, Your Honor.
14: Tim Norlinger of the Nebraska Commission on Public Advocacy said an element of first-degree murder means it cannot be part of a sudden quarrel. He questioned witnesses about the expert examination of the gun and bullets. Police Captain Michael Odom testified concerning a text message where Angus asked Neiman if he had permission to use his grandpa's truck. Guinan noted that Neiman would be dead within 10 minutes of the last text. Tropical moisture is expected to bring excessive rainfall and possible flooding from Tuesday evening through Thursday evening. Prolonged rain falling on saturated soil could lead to flooding. Rainfall of 2 to 4 inches is expected, with some localized amounts topping 5 inches. A National Weather Service map indicates most of river country in the 2 to 3 inch range. The Weather Service says rainfall could cause area rivers to rise. The USGS Water Dashboard tracks monitors on the Big Blue River, Big Nemaha River, Little Nemaha River at Auburn, and Weeping Water Creek. Roseanne Durbin, 64, of Brock, is charged in Nemaha County with possession of 10 to 28 grams of methamphetamine, possession of a firearm during a drug violation, and delivery of a hazardous drug on September 14th. She is suspected of possession of methamphetamine, possession of oxycodone, lorazepam, and alprazolam. A Nemaw County Sheriff's Office affidavit says investigators obtained a search warrant for a Brock residence. The affidavit says 14.3 grams of methamphetamine is over 70 doses, and half was packaged in plastic bags. An affidavit in support of the search warrant says the Nemaw County Sheriff's Office was contacted by the Richardson County Sheriff's Office regarding a drug investigation. A Nemaw County Sheriff's deputy made contact with a confidential informant who identified 11 people who have been at the 201 5th Street residence. Tanya Berner, 40, of Syracuse, is charged in Otoe County with possession of psilocybin on September 21st. A sheriff's office affidavit says a deputy was investigating a separate call and asked the occupants of a Jeep in the Syracuse Inn parking lot if they saw anything. Due to the odor of marijuana, the Jeep was searched. Andrew Parham, 35, of Syracuse, is charged with possession of methamphetamine following a Highway 2 traffic stop near Nebraska City September 21st. An affidavit says Parham was subject to an arrest warrant. He is suspected of possession of a pipe with meth residue. In sports, Nebraska middle blocker Andy Jackson has been named Big Ten Player of the Week. It's Jackson's second career Big Ten Player of the Week selection and the second for this season for Nebraska. Jackson's all-around performance led the top-ranked Huskers to 3-0 week against Missouri, Rutgers, and Ohio State. On the week, the senior averaged 333 kills per set and 1.5 blocks per set. Top-ranked Nebraska visits number 16 Penn State on Thursday. The river stage is at 9.5 feet. From the News Channel Nebraska Newsroom, I'm Dan Swanson.
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16: A flood watch begins at 7 p.m. tonight and continues until 7 p.m. Thursday night. Chance of thunderstorms today, otherwise cloudy. High of 76. Winds out of the south, 8 to 15 miles per hour. Thunderstorms likely tonight. Lows dip down to about 65. Cloudy skies. Cloudy skies tomorrow. Storms likely. Daytime highs approaching 72. I'm weatherology meteorologist Laura Lockwood on News Channel Nebraska. Right now, 64.
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0: slow-moving frontal boundary, deep Gulf and Pacific moisture and energy will generate wide and expansive rain shower thunderstorm activity. Drought relief for some, harvest delays for others, first on the plains and then across the rest of the Corn Belt as the week wears on. Good Tuesday morning, everyone. It's agriculture meteorologist Greg Soldier. We're back in with your ag weather today right here on Brownfield Ag News. And a fine day's worth of weather it was from an outdoor work standpoint over a wide and expansive area of the Corn Belt. Shower activity and a couple of thunderstorms noted west of the Arrowhead of Minnesota. A couple of stronger storms across sections of the Dakotas. Note the wide and expansive flood watches up and in effect, including on some of the still to dry and firm grounds of western and northern Iowa. Those flood watches extend all the way down into the southwestern states. As far as sections of southeastern and southern California, the Imperial Valley, boy, some heavy downpours and thunder and lightning noted there. And the flood advisories across the Four Corners and Desert Southwest. On the vanguard, initial moisture of deep tropical moisture from Polo, that hurricane, and a strong with that making its way across the northwestern reaches of Mexico into Baja, Mexico, and California. And boy, the radars will continue to be lit on up, and the downpours of rain prolific with flash flooding expected over a wide area, multi-inch rains as well. And while those rains will come down in a hurry in the coming days, they will provide some drought relief across the central and southern end of the winter wheat belt on a series of disturbances and that slow-moving frontal boundary over the next several days that will light up the radars. Expectations of some of the gauges that'll tip at 5 and 6+ inches into sections of Oklahoma and Texas, and not to mention 1 to 3 over a wide and expansive area of the Corn Belt, western Great Lakes region, back across western sections of the complex central and southern plains. Lesser amounts up to the north expected, but still enough to improve at least to a categorical level or two drought relief into parts of the northern plains and western Great Lakes region. But at the same time, increasing field work and harvest delays expected to spread from the western Corn Belt as well as winter wheat planting and east from there across the rest of the complex heading through the next couple of 2 or 3 days. May take until at some point on that frontal boundary to make its move out of the Ohio Valley come the front part of the weekend to finally rid rainfall across sections of the southern Corn Belt. So an extended protracted round of field work delays, some drier patches across the Corn Belt eastern areas and south as well will get certainly significant recharge southwestern locales as well. The rains may be even heavier over sections of the lower Mississippi Valley Delta region later on into the weekend of the weekend with another easterly wave of the tropical perturbation. No sign of any named systems, but out of the western Gulf and to Texas and the lower Mississippi Valley Delta region. Again, some of those rains will be significant, but again, drought relief in store over Dixie and Cotton Belt Country too in the days to come. I'm Greg Soldier with your Ag Weather Today.
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0: Volatility continues. Hello, I'm Kellen Havikin with the latest agribusiness news on Brownfield. The number one corn and soybean seed in the U.S. is Pioneer, the brand that consistently delivers the performance farmers trust. Pump up your yields, plant Pioneer. Three cattle organizations say recent activity from immigration and customs enforcement in three states has caused additional challenges for the beef supply chain. Ag economist Charlie Martinez says operations slowed cattle slaughter last week.
1: Packing is very regional in terms of these fed cattle markets. And so anything that can disrupt a region, especially right now, where if we slow down chains by a day, that has tremendous impact now relative to a year ago when we had more space and more chain space available.
0: He tells Brownfield it adds more volatility and disruptions to the supply chain,
1: which signals risk and volatility. And so I think that is a real problem that we're seeing in terms of pricing. And I think that is at play in certain segments of the country.
0: Central Nebraska farmer Clay Govier says excessive rainfall has put corn and soybean harvest on hold.
2: Progress is pretty much come to a standstill, and I think that's going to be the case for at least another week.
0: He tells Brownfield there are widespread stock quality concerns.
2: The soybeans, most of them are standing pretty good, but we're definitely seeing some lodging. You know, corn, like, boy, we just had some really high wind events middle of the summer that made the corn kind of lean over. And I've heard some kind of horror stories where even like a silage chopper couldn't get under the corn.
0: A central Kansas farmer says drought and extreme temperatures played a large role in lower than expected corn yields. Paul Penner says harvest was about what he expected.
3: Corn looked very good in the spring. We had very good potential. Ear counts were there. Ear size was there. Kernel counts were good. With 4 months of very subpar rainfall activity, it just did not translate.
0: He tells Brownfield regular season soybeans are in rough shape. For more information on the latest crop progress reports, visit brownfieldagnews.com. Rain in some key growing areas limited corn and soybean harvest last week. The USDA says 18% of corn is harvested, 17% of soybeans are harvested. The CEO of Clean Fuels Alliance America says a year has made a big difference in the bio-based diesel industry. Danelle Reagan says EPA's move this spring to increase renewable volume obligations for biodiesel and renewable diesel has rejuvenated an industry that saw numerous plants idle at the end of 2025.
4: There was a massive increase in volume for the biomass-based diesel industry, exactly what we needed. The volume they set is much closer to where our production capacities are.
0: I'm Kellen Havikin for Brownfield.
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7: A flood watch begins at 7 p.m. tonight and continues until 7 p.m. Thursday night. Chance of thunderstorms today, otherwise cloudy. High of 76. Winds out of the south, 8 to 15 miles per hour. Thunderstorms likely tonight. Lows dip down to about 65. Cloudy skies. Cloudy skies tomorrow. Storms likely. Daytime highs approaching 72. I'm weatherology meteorologist Laura Lockwood on News Channel Nebraska. Right now, 64.
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5: News. I'm Therese Crowley. Lindsay Clancy returns to court in Plymouth, Massachusetts for the first time since a jury deadlocked on whether she was insane when she killed her three children. The judge hearing prosecutors' intentions whether to retry the case and defense motions.
6: The request for acquittal. The other one asked for the case to be dismissed on the grounds of double jeopardy.
5: Fox's Nate Foy. Holdout juror Michael Desronville tells Fox the focus should be on the children.
7: The ones that can't speak for themselves. The ones that can't defend themselves.
5: President Trump is surprised that Britain let five terrorist suspects out on bail on a plot to attack the RAF base hosting U.S. bombers in Britain. And he's rolling out a new super site to put AI or super intelligence to work for the American people, America.gov, to search for everything from jobs to the UFO files. America is listening to Fox News.
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16: From the News Channel Nebraska Newsroom, I'm Dan Swanson. Prosecutors told an Otto County judge Monday that the June 10th killing of 45-year-old Will Niemann was a premeditated first-degree murder. Prosecutors say Niemann had argued with his 29-year-old nephew, Joseph Angus. The two exchanged text messages minutes before the shooting, and neighbors heard someone saying, "No, no, no," before two shots were heard outside a 4th Street residence. Police Chief Ben Murray testified regarding the trajectory of the fatal shot and said he suspects it indicates someone being bent forward or someone firing the shot from above Niemann. Assistant Attorney General Michael Guinan said there is probable cause for a charge of premeditated murder outside of the Ron and Sheila Niemann's home, where Will Niemann and Angus sometimes stay.
17: Sounds much more like, with the no, no, no, somebody who understood what was about to happen to him. The angle of entry, as Chief Murray had indicated, maybe bent. This sounds much more like an execution than it does an accident, Your Honor.
16: Tim Norlinger of the Nebraska Commission on Public Advocacy said an element of first-degree murder means it cannot be part of a sudden quarrel. He questioned witnesses about the expert examination of the gun and bullets. Police Captain Michael Odom testified concerning a text message where Angus asked Niemann if he had permission to use his grandpa's truck. Guinan noted that Niemann would be dead within 10 minutes of the last text. Tropical moisture is expected to bring excessive rainfall and possible flooding from Tuesday evening through Thursday evening. Prolonged rain falling on saturated soil could lead to flooding. Rainfall of 2 to 4 inches is expected, with some localized amounts topping 5 inches. A National Weather Service map indicates most of river country in the 2 to 3 inch range. The Weather Service says rainfall could cause area rivers to rise. The USGS Water Dashboard tracks monitors on the Big Blue River, Big Nemaha River, Little Nemaha River at Auburn, and Weeping Water Creek. Roseanne Durbin, 64, of Brock, is charged in Nemaha County with possession of 10 to 28 grams of methamphetamine, possession of a firearm during a drug violation, and delivery of a hazardous drug on September 14th. She is suspected of possession of methamphetamine, possession of oxycodone, lorazepam, and alprazolam. A Nemaw County Sheriff's Office affidavit says investigators obtained a search warrant for a Brock residence. The affidavit says 14.3 grams of methamphetamine is over 70 doses, and half was packaged in plastic bags. An affidavit in support of the search warrant says the Nemaw County Sheriff's Office was contacted by the Richardson County Sheriff's Office regarding a drug investigation. A Nemaw County Sheriff's deputy made contact with a confidential informant who identified 11 people who have been at the 201 5th Street residence. Tanya Berner, 40, of Syracuse, is charged in Otoe County with possession of psilocybin on September 21st. A sheriff's office affidavit says a deputy was investigating a separate call and asked the occupants of a Jeep in the Syracuse Inn parking lot if they saw anything. Due to the odor of marijuana, the Jeep was searched. Andrew Parham, 35, of Syracuse, is charged with possession of methamphetamine following a Highway 2 traffic stop near Nebraska City September 21st. An affidavit says Parham was subject to an arrest warrant. He is suspected of possession of a pipe with meth residue. In sports, Nebraska middle blocker Andy Jackson has been named Big Ten Player of the Week. It's Jackson's second career Big Ten Player of the Week selection and the second for this season for Nebraska. Jackson's all-around performance led the top-ranked Huskers to 3-0 week against Missouri, Rutgers, and Ohio State. On the week, the senior averaged 333 kills per set and 1.5 blocks per set. Top-ranked Nebraska visits number 16 Penn State on Thursday. The river stage is at 9.5 feet. From the News Channel Nebraska Newsroom, I'm Dan Swanson.
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4: A flood watch begins at 7 p.m. tonight and continues until 7 p.m. Thursday night. Chance of thunderstorms today, otherwise cloudy. High of 76. Winds out of the south, 8 to 15 miles per hour. Thunderstorms likely tonight. Lows dip down to about 65. Cloudy skies. Cloudy skies tomorrow. Storms likely. Daytime highs approaching 72. I'm weatherology meteorologist Laura Lockwood on News Channel Nebraska. Currently 66.
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1: Crop progress report showed everything is unchanged from last week, but the quality is decreasing due to the weather. You're listening to the American Ag Network. Good morning. I'm Susan Littlefield as we broadcast at this year's World Dairy Expo. So we'll talk about unchanged from last week, 57% and 58% for both the corn and the soybeans. While the harvest progress is in line with the average pace, the heavy rains is slowing progress in Iowa and Nebraska significantly. The White House is reportedly considering regulatory relief to expand sales of red dye diesel to offset record high diesel prices. The move could be offered as an alternative to an export ban, though President Trump has said over the weekend it is very seriously considering restricting diesel exports. By the way, that red dye diesel request originated out of the state of Nebraska. The U.S. envoy reports that the real progress is being made on the ceasefire as well between Russia and Ukraine, though attacks are still ongoing. This is the American Ag Network.
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1: December corn this morning, 2¾ higher at 525¾. March, 538¼ up 1¾. January soybeans, 1309 up 6 in March. 6½ higher, 1318½. Soybean meal, December, 357.70 down 170. January, 358.10 down 180. Oil for December, 68.43 up 77. January, 68.59 up 75. Chicago wheat for December, 689. That is up a quarter. Kansas City, December, 745¾ lower, as Minneapolis December 701 is holding steady. October live cattle 218.42.97 higher, December 221.50 up 70, October feeders 333.25 up 135, November 330.60 up 132. And the lean hogs for October 78.65 up 40, December 68.52 up 12. That's the markets after the open. 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
4: 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Hilgers went to court to put the brakes on hidden fees that drive up costs. And Hilgers has taken the fight to the scammers and fraudsters who prey on our neighbors. As a father of four, Mike Hilgers is holding big tech accountable for misleading parents, and Hilgers defended parental rights in the classroom. And when Biden tried to force Nebraska schools to let boys play girls' sports, Hilgers said, no way. Now Mike Hilgers is fighting to defend Nebraska's water rights, and Hilgers is protecting Nebraska farmers and ranchers from crippling regulations that raise food prices, fighting for what matters most, protecting the American dream. Our Attorney General, Mike Hilgers.
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0: 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Dorchester, Wisconsin this morning is steady at 60. Opening at the major direct markets is expected to have at least a firmer undertone, with buyers more than likely in need of some near-term supplies. Pork on Monday afternoon was up $1.06 at $87.80. Yesterday's hog slaughter was estimated at 491,000 head. That's up 26,000 on the week and up about 3,000 on the year. Choice box beef $1.65 higher at $3.80.48. Select beef was up $2.47 at $3.58.23. In Chicago, November beans are 8 higher. December corn's up 1.25. December wheat is 1.5 higher. Soybeans are higher this morning, buying back part of the recent drop, remaining optimistic about demand from China. Corn is mixed, mostly firm. Both corn and soybeans are watching planting in South America. And corn's waiting to see if China buys corn as well. Planting is harvest activity, rather, on both corn and beans is a little bit slower than average due to the recent rainfall, with more in the forecast. Winter wheat planting and emergence also slower than most recent years. Live and feeder cattle are higher, looking a little bit oversold. The support from yesterday's higher close in beef. October live's up 125 at 218.70. December's 127 higher at 222.07. October feeders are up $2 at 333.90. November's 192 higher at 331.20. And oversold, October hogs are up 85 at 79.10. December leans a dollar and a dime higher at 69.50. We are online at brownfieldagnews.com. I'm John Perkins with a Brownfield Market Update.
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7: A flood watch begins at 7 p.m. tonight and continues until 7 p.m. Thursday night. Chance of thunderstorms today, otherwise cloudy. High of 76. Winds out of the south, 8 to 15 miles per hour. Thunderstorms likely tonight. Lows dip down to about 65. Cloudy skies. Cloudy skies tomorrow. Storms likely. Daytime highs approaching 72. I'm weatherology meteorologist Laura Lockwood on News Channel Nebraska. Currently 68.
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5: News. I'm CJ Papa. Former special counsel Jack Smith being quizzed by Republicans on the Senate Judiciary Committee. Fox's David Spunt at the hearing.
6: Republicans want to grill Jack Smith about his two federal cases involving them former President Donald Trump. The first involved Trump's alleged efforts to overturn the 2020 presidential election. The second involved classified documents taken to Mar-a-Lago.
5: The former special counsel in his opening statement.
7: Our investigation developed proof beyond a reasonable doubt that President Trump engaged in serious crimes against our nation.
5: Smith adding he will not be silenced by threats of prosecution by the DOJ. President Trump and Vice President J.D. Vance hosting tech executives for the debut of a new AI-powered government website designed to be the front door of the federal government. Elon Musk and other tech honchos are at the White House. 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
15: From the News Channel Nebraska newsroom, I'm Dan Swanson. CASGRAM reports a side-by-side accident that sent a person to a Lincoln hospital. There were three people on the utility vehicle near Havelock Avenue and 190th Street on Sunday evening. Eagle and Elmwood Fire and Rescue responded. Emergency crews used manpower and a four-wheel drive in the muddy conditions to get the patient to an ambulance. Others walked towards 202nd Street. CASGRAM also reports water and sewer rate increases in Platsom starting in October. A typical water customer will see an increase of $22 in a two-month billing cycle. The sewer charge will also increase about $18 every 2 months. City Administrator Emily Bosch said the increases are intended to replenish reserves depleted by emergency operations and equipment failures. The water connection to Metropolitan Utilities District is expected to occur in October, but an exact date has not been announced. A Nebraska nonprofit is launching its Nebraska No Bid Giveaway, offering $50,000 to businesses across the state. Nebraskans for Accountability and Honesty say the giveaway is in response to a $2.5 million no bid contract awarded by the Nebraska Department of Economic Development to Global Sustainability Developers, a company owned by Julie Bushall. The group is offering 10 Nebraska businesses $5,000 each through an open application process. According to previous reporting from the Nebraska Examiner, Governor Jim Pillen recommended Bushell's firm for the bioeconomy work. The Examiner reported that Pillen told State Auditor Mike Foley he and then DED Director Casey Bellitz jointly recommended the company. Foley raised concerns about the contract in January, saying state contracts worth more than $50,000 generally require competitive bidding unless an exception applies. The river stage is at 9.5 feet. From the News Channel Nebraska Newsroom, I'm Dan Swanson.
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17: A flood watch begins at 7 p.m. tonight and continues until 7 p.m. Thursday night. Chance of thunderstorms today, otherwise cloudy. High of 76. Winds out of the south, 8 to 15 miles per hour. Thunderstorms likely tonight. Lows dip down to about 65. Cloudy skies. Cloudy skies tomorrow. Storms likely. Daytime highs approaching 72. I'm weatherology meteorologist Laura Lockwood on News Channel Nebraska. currently 68.
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He turned on the radio, and them sad old songs coming out of them speakers was solid country gold. Then I noticed the stranger was ghost white tail when he asked me for a light.

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He said, "This is where you get off, boy, 'cause I'm going back to Alabama." 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

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A mystery stuffed animal workshop is coming Saturday, October 10th at the Morton James Public Library in Nebraska City. They've got stuffed animals left over from some of the previous Build an Animal workshops, so you don't know what you're going to end up with at this one. If you're 18 or younger, sign up today for this special random stuffed animal workshop. 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
3: It seems the love I've known has always been the most destructive kind. 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

0: Corn is lower, soybeans, cattle, and hogs are higher. 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Soybeans are up on an oversold bounce and a higher move in bean oil. November beans are seven higher at $12.95 and a quarter. January's up 7 3/4 at $13.10 3/4. Corn's down following wheat. December's 2.5 lower at $5.20 1/2. March is down 2 at $5.34 1/2. Live and feeder cattle are right around the session highs, getting ready for this week's direct business. October live's up 157 at $219.02. December's 162 higher at $222.42. October feeders are up 257 at $334.47. And with short covering support, October hogs are up 77 at $79.02. December's 97 higher at $69.37. John Perkins, Brownfield.
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6: A flood watch begins at 7 p.m. tonight and continues until 7 p.m. Thursday night. Chance of thunderstorms today, otherwise cloudy. High of 76. Winds out of the south, 8 to 15 miles per hour. Thunderstorms likely tonight. Lows dip down to about 65. Cloudy skies. Cloudy skies tomorrow. Storms likely. Daytime highs approaching 72. I'm weatherology meteorologist Laura Lockwood on News Channel Nebraska. Currently 70.
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2: Well, my daddy left home when I was 3, and he didn't leave much to Ma and me. Just this old guitar and an empty bottle of booze. Now, I don't blame him because he run and hid, but the meanest thing that he ever did was before he left, he went and named me Sue. Well, he must have thought that it was quite a joke, and it got a lot of laughs from lots of folks. Seems I had to fight my whole life through. Some gal would giggle and I'd get red, and some guy'd laugh and I'd bust his head. 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

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And I knew that scar on his cheek and his evil eye. He was big and bent and gray and old, and I looked at him and my blood ran cold. And I

lost his teeth, and we crashed through the wall and into the street, kicking and a gouging in the mud and the blood and the beer. I tell you, I fought tougher men, but I really can't remember when. He kicked like a mule and he bit like a crocodile. I heard him laugh and then I heard him cuss, and he went for his gun and I pulled mine first. He stood there looking at me and I saw him smile. He said, son, this world is rough, and if a man's gonna make it, he's gotta be tough. And I know I wouldn't be there to help you along. So I give you that name and I said goodbye. I knew you'd have to get tough or die. And it's that name that helped to make you strong. Yeah. He said, now you just fought one hell of a fight, and I know you hate me and you got the right to kill me now, and I wouldn't blame you if you do. But you ought to thank me before I die for the gravel in your guts and the spit in the eye, cause I'm the that named you Sue. Yeah, what could I do? What could I do?

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1: 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Big John.
2: Every morning at the mine, you could see him arrive. He stood 6 foot six and weighed 245, kind of broad at the shoulder and narrow at the hip. And everybody knew you didn't.

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He didn't say much, he kind of quiet and shy. And if you spoke at all, you just said hi to Big John. Somebody said he came from New Orleans, where he got in a fight over a Cajun queen, and a crashing blow from a huge right hand sent a Louisiana fella to the promised land, Big John.

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Through the dust and the smoke of this man-made hell walked a giant of a man that the miners knew well, grabbed a sagging timber and gave out with a groan, and like a giant oak tree,

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Now there's only one left down there to save, Big John. With Jackson Timbers, they started back down. Then came that rumble way down in the ground. And the smoke and gas belched out of that mine. Everybody knew it was the end of the line for Big John.

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0: He lay face down on the desert sand, clutching a six-gun in his hand. Shot from behind, I thought he was dead, for under his heart was an ounce of lead. But a spark still burned, so I used my knife, and late that night, I saved the life of Ringo.
1: Ringo, Ringo.
0: I nursed him till the danger passed. The days went by, he mended fast. And then from dawn till setting sun, he practiced with that deadly gun. And hour on hour, I watched in awe. No human being could match the draw of Ringo.
1: Ringo, Ringo.
0: One day we rode the mountain crest, and I went east and he went west. I took to law and wore a star, while he spread terror near and far. With lead and blood he gained such fame, all through the west they feared the name of Ringo. I knew someday I'd face the test, which one of us would be the best. And sure enough, the word came down that he was holed up in the town. I left the posse out in the street, and I went in alone to meet Ringo.
1: Ringo, Ringo.
0: They said my speed was next to none, but my lightning draw had just begun when I heard a blast that stung my wrist. The gun went flying from my fist, and I was looking down the bore of the deadly 44 of Ringo.
1: Ringo, Ringo.
0: They say that was the only time that anyone had seen him smile. He slowly lowered his gun, and then he said to me, "We're even, friend." And so at last I understood that there was still a spark of good in Ringo.
1: Ringo, Ringo.
0: I blocked the path of his retreat. He turned and stepped into the street. A dozen guns spit fire and lead. A moment later, he lay dead. The town began to shout and cheer. Nowhere was there shed a tear for Ringo.
1: Ringo.
0: The story spread throughout the land that I had beaten Ringo's hand. And it was just the years, they say, that made me put my guns away. But on his grave, they can't explain the tarnished star above the name of Ringo.

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2: Fox News, I'm Therese Crowley. Hello, America. The greeting when you open America.gov. The Trump administration launching its new AI-powered website to navigate the federal government with prompts like, try how do I get a passport or change my maiden name. Lindsey Clancy back in a court hearing on whether to retry the murder case for killing her three children.
3: I can tell you that they were discussing a date in late October. They were talking about October 23rd or October 29th. It's unclear if that would just be the next hearing for one of the motion. Reddington, Lindsey Clancy's defense lawyer, and the legal team for Clancy have filed four motions, whereas the DA's office has filed a gag order motion.
2: Fox's Nate Foy in Plymouth. Cat 2 Hurricane Polo makes landfall in Baja, Mexico. Heavy rain coming for Colorado, Arizona, and New Mexico. 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
7: A flood watch begins at 7 p.m. tonight and continues until 7 p.m. Thursday night. Chance of thunderstorms today, otherwise cloudy. High of 76. Winds out of the south, 8 to 15 miles per hour. Thunderstorms likely tonight. Lows dip down to about 65. Cloudy skies. Cloudy skies tomorrow. Storms likely. Daytime highs approaching 72. I'm weatherology meteorologist Laura Lockwood on News Channel Nebraska. Currently 71.
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0: We've got a cold front that is found across the northern and central plains early on today. That front is actually producing batches of showers and thunderstorms, which is going to grow as the day goes on. You're listening to the American Ag Network. Good morning. I'm Susan Littlefield with a look at the ag weather. First off, to the northern plains, where a front and associated scattered showers will exit today after bringing through some heavy rains in the Dakotas. And that's going to be followed by largely dry weather afterwards. Those dry conditions will promote some field work and opportunities for harvest and winter planting. The central southern plains are looking at some scattered showers that'll increase with a front and remnant hurricane moving over the next several days. Areas of heavy rain are forecast across much of the region. And that will certainly help with the ongoing drought, but there are risks of flooding that could cause damage and quality concerns for crops out in the field in both Iowa and Nebraska and slow any progress for harvest or winter wheat planting. Hearing from some of those producers in eastern Nebraska, definitely concerned, especially as they're trying to get seed corn out of the ground. As for the Midwest, a front is set to move across the region this week with some widespread showers and thunderstorms in the forecast. Those areas of heavy rains will be a problem through Iowa, Missouri, and northern Illinois for the favored target with lower potential elsewhere in the region. If those spots increase in heavy rains, it'll continue to bring problems in terms of grain quality and those harvest delays. Numbers coming up after this on the American Ag Network.
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0: December corn is down a quarter this morning, 522 and three quarters. March steady, 536 and a half. Jan beans, 1310 and a half, up 7 and a half. And March, 1319 and three quarters, up 7 and three quarters. Soybean meal for December, 358.90, down 50. October live cattle now up 110, 218.55. December, 221.80, up 1. 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
2: 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This presentation's free and will focus on the 72-year campaign for women's suffrage that culminated in 1920 with the ratification of the 19th Amendment, declaring voting rights could not be denied or abridged based on sex. That program will be October 15th from 7 till 8 at the library. Call for details at 402-873-5609 and check out the calendar button at b103.fm to find out what else is happening on the calendar.
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4: 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Hilgers went to court to put the brakes on hidden fees that drive up costs. And Hilgers has taken the fight to the scammers and fraudsters who prey on our neighbors. As a father of four, Mike Hilgers is holding big tech accountable for misleading parents. And Hilgers defended parental rights in the classroom. And when Biden tried to force Nebraska schools to let boys boys play girls' sports? Hilders said, no way. Now Mike Hilders is fighting to defend Nebraska's water rights. And Hilders is protecting Nebraska farmers and ranchers from crippling regulations that raise food prices. Fighting for what matters most, protecting the American dream. Our Attorney General, Mike Hilders.
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0: Corn is lower, soybeans, cattle, and hogs are higher. I'm John Perkins with a Brownfield Market Update. 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Stein has yield. Soybeans are higher. Corn is lower. A lot of the session has just been path of least resistance. November beans are up a dime at $12.98 and a quarter. January's 10.5 higher at $13.13 and a half. December corn's down 1.25 at $5.21 and three quarters. March is 3 quarters lower at $5.35 and three quarters. Live and feeder cattle are higher as traders prepare for this week's widespread direct business. Most active lives up $1.32 at $2.22.12. November feeders are $2.07 higher at $3.31.35. And with short covering support, October hogs are up $1.02 at $79.27. December's $1.25 higher at $69.65. Brownfield.
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9: A flood watch begins at 7 p.m. tonight and continues until 7 p.m. Thursday night. Chance of thunderstorms today, otherwise cloudy. High of 76. Winds out of the south, 8 to 15 miles per hour. Thunderstorms likely tonight. Lows dip down to about 65. Cloudy skies. Cloudy skies tomorrow. Storms likely. Daytime highs approaching 72. I'm weatherology meteorologist Laura Lockwood on News Channel Nebraska. Currently 71.
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4: Instead of forcing citizens to search through the endless maze of tens of thousands of terrible government websites and rules, and more than 10,000 forms, you have over 10,000 forms to do basic acts. You'll now have one front door for every single question.
3: It comes as the president hosts AI leaders today as calls grow to create safeguards for the technology. The Massachusetts mom who admits to killing her three young children back in court for the first time since her mistrial. Lindsey Clancy's defense team wanted the entire case dropped, calling it double jeopardy if the prosecution tries her again. After just a few minutes, though, the judge set the next court date for November 2nd. 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
7: From the News Channel Nebraska Newsroom, I'm Dan Swanson. Prosecutors told an Otter County judge Monday that the June 10th killing of 45-year-old Will Neiman was a premeditated first-degree murder. Prosecutors say Neiman had argued with his 29-year-old nephew, Joseph Angus. The two exchanged text messages minutes before the shooting, and neighbors heard someone saying, "No, no, no," before two shots were heard outside a 4th Street residence. Police Chief Ben Murray testified regarding the trajectory of the fatal shot and said he suspects it indicates someone being bent forward or someone firing the shot from above Neiman. Assistant Attorney General Michael Guinan said there is probable cause for a charge of premeditated murder outside of the Ron and Sheila Neiman's home, where Will Neiman and Angus sometimes stay.
8: Sounds much more like, with the no, no, no, somebody who understood what was about to happen to him. The angle of entry, as Chief Murray had indicated, maybe bent. This sounds much more like an execution than it does an accident, Your Honor.
7: Tim Norlinger of the Nebraska Commission on Public Advocacy said an element of first-degree murder means it cannot be part of a sudden quarrel. He questioned witnesses about the expert examination of the gun and bullets. Police Captain Michael Odom testified concerning a text message where Angus asked Neiman if he had permission to use his grandpa's truck. Guinan noted that Neiman would be dead within 10 minutes of the last text. Tropical moisture is expected to bring excessive rainfall and possible flooding from Tuesday evening through Thursday evening. Prolonged rain falling on saturated soil could lead to flooding. Rainfall of 2 to 4 inches is expected, with some localized amounts topping 5 inches. A National Weather Service map indicates most of river country in the 2 to 3 inch range. The Weather Service says rainfall could cause area rivers to rise. The USGS Water Dashboard tracks monitors on the Big Blue River, Big Nemaha River, Little Nemaha River at Auburn, and Weeping Water Creek. Roseanne Durbin, 64, of Brock, is charged in Nemaha County with possession of 10 to 28 grams of methamphetamine, possession of a firearm during a drug violation, and delivery of a hazardous drug on September 14th. She is suspected of possession of methamphetamine, possession of oxycodone, lorazepam, and alprazolam. A Nemaw County Sheriff's Office affidavit says investigators obtained a search warrant for a Brock residence. The affidavit says 14.3 grams of methamphetamine is over 70 doses, and half was packaged in plastic bags. An affidavit in support of the search warrant says the Nemaw County Sheriff's Office was contacted by the Richardson County Sheriff's Office regarding a drug investigation. A Nemaw County Sheriff's deputy made contact with a confidential informant who identified 11 people who have been at the 201 5th Street residence. Tanya Berner, 40, of Syracuse, is charged in Otoe County with possession of psilocybin on September 21st. A sheriff's office affidavit says a deputy was investigating a separate call and asked the occupants of a Jeep in the Syracuse Inn parking lot if they saw anything. Due to the odor of marijuana, the Jeep was searched. Andrew Parham, 35, of Syracuse, is charged with possession of methamphetamine following a Highway 2 traffic stop near Nebraska City September 21st. An affidavit says Parham was subject to an arrest warrant. He is suspected of possession of a pipe with meth residue. In sports, Nebraska middle blocker Andy Jackson has been named Big Ten Player of the Week. It's Jackson's second career Big Ten Player of the Week selection and the second for this season for Nebraska. Jackson's all-around performance led the top-ranked Huskers to 3-0 week against Missouri, Rutgers, and Ohio State. On the week, the senior averaged 333 kills per set and 1.5 blocks per set. Top-ranked Nebraska visits number 16 Penn State on Thursday. The river stage is at 9.5 feet. From the News Channel Nebraska Newsroom, I'm Dan Swanson.
0: Thank you, Dan. 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Janice M. Keene, age 83, of Talmadge, passed away Thursday, September 24th at Good Samaritan Center in Syracuse. Memorial services will be held Thursday afternoon at 1 o'clock at St. John's Evangelical Church, McWilliams, in rural Talmadge. Burial will follow at St. John's Evangelical Cemetery. Memorials are suggested to St. John's Evangelical Cemetery Fence Fund. Arrangements are being handled by Fussman Allen Harvey Funeral Home in Syracuse. For Janice M. Keene. And Ruth A. Wells, age 70, of Beatrice, previously Falls City, passed away Thursday, September 24th at the Grace Space in Lincoln. Funeral services will be Friday morning at 10:30 at Christ Community Church. Burial will be at the Pleasant View Cemetery in rural Pickerel. Visitation will be held Thursday from noon to 8 with the family greeting relatives and friends from 5:30 to 7 at the funeral home. In lieu of flowers, memorial has been established to the family for future designation. Arrangements are entrusted to Fox Funeral Home and Cremation Services of Beatrice for Ruth A. Wells. For the full funeral listings and a complete obituary archive, head to newschannelnebraska.com.
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10: A flood watch begins at 7 p.m. tonight and continues until 7 p.m. Thursday night. Chance for storms this afternoon. Otherwise, overcast skies. High temperatures reach up to 76. Southerly winds, 8 to 15 miles per hour. Storms likely tonight, lows around 65. Cloudy skies tomorrow. Storms likely. Daytime highs approaching 72. I'm weatherology meteorologist Laura Lockwood on News Channel Nebraska. Right now, 73.
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4: 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Hilgers went to court to put the brakes on hidden fees that drive up costs. And Hilgers has taken the fight to the scammers and fraudsters who prey on our neighbors. As a father of four, Mike Hilgers is holding big tech accountable for misleading parents. And Hilgers defended parental rights in the classroom. And when Biden tried to force Nebraska schools to let boys play girls' sports, Hilgers said, no way. Now Mike Hilgers is fighting to defend Nebraska's water rights. And Hilgers is protecting Nebraska farmers and ranchers from crippling regulations that raise food prices. Fighting for what matters most, protecting the American dream. Our Attorney General, Mike Hilgers.
5: Paid for by friends of Mike Hilgers.
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0: Corn is mixed. Soybeans, cattle, and hogs are higher. I'm John Perkins with a Brownfield Market Update. When it comes to short-stature corn, it all started with Stein. For decades, they've been focused on unique hybrids that deliver top yields. Stein invented short-stature corn, then they perfected it. Soybeans are higher today, buying back part of the recent drop, remaining optimistic about demand from China. Harvest is 18% complete, matching the average, with more delays expected this week. November beans are up 14 and a quarter at 1302 and a half. January's 14 and three quarters higher at 1317 and three quarters. October meal's now 260 higher at 364.30. October bean oil's up 85 points at 67.96. Corn's now basically modestly higher, watching U.S. harvest activity, anticipating more delays ahead of a generally drier pattern. Traders are also watching planting in South America while waiting to see if China buys corn. December corn has just come back to steady at 523. March is up a half at 537. And wheat today is mixed. Planting and emergence for winter wheat are slower than most recent years due to the recent rain in the plains and Midwest. Contracts are oversold, and that's providing at least a little bit of support in Chicago. December Chicago is up 3 3/4 at 692.5. December Kansas City is down 3 1/4 at 742.5. December Minneapolis is 2 3/4 lower at 699. Live and feeder cattle are up ahead of this week's direct business, with the box beef higher at midday. October live's up 50 at 217.95. December's 57 higher at 221.37. October feeders are up $1.95 at 333.85. November's 145 higher at 330.80. And hogs are up on short covering in the midday gain in pork. October 72 higher at 78.97. December's up $1.07 at 69.47. And over in the broader market, crude oil's lower, just above 90 a barrel. John Perkins, Brownfield.
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2: A flood watch begins at 7 p.m. tonight and continues until 7 p.m. Thursday night. Overcast skies this afternoon with a chance for storms. Highs level off around 76, south winds 8 to 15 miles per hour. Cloudy skies expected again tonight. Thunderstorms likely. Lows dip down to about 65. Cloudy skies expected tomorrow. Storms likely. High of 71. I'm weatherology meteorologist Laura Lockwood on News Channel Nebraska. Right now, 75.
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2: Fox News, I'm Therese Crowley. Super intelligence working for you to navigate federal government resources. President Trump launches America.gov, a simple AI-powered website, as he lunches with AI executives about possible guardrails.
3: This is part of President Trump's push to be full speed ahead with artificial intelligence, which he now has rebranded to super intelligence. He told me over the weekend that he does not worry about AI going rogue and expects the industry to fix any problems that might arise.
2: Fox's Jackie Heinrich. A stunning new claim in Lindsey Clancy's court hearing today. Her defense lawyer asserts the state showed no evidence that she killed her three children, which she admitted, saying you have the exercise bans but no fingerprints. The judge will consider the defense request to dismiss the murder case with a new court date set in November. 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
6: A flood watch begins at 7 p.m. tonight and continues until 7 p.m. Thursday night. Overcast skies this afternoon with a chance for storms. Highs level off around 76. South winds 8 to 15 miles per hour. Cloudy skies expected again tonight. Thunderstorms likely. Lows dip down to about 65. Cloudy skies expected tomorrow. Storms likely. High of 71. I'm weatherology meteorologist Laura Lockwood on News Channel Nebraska. Right now, 75.
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0: Americans need a fighter in their corner. That's our Attorney General Mike Hilgers, protecting the American dream. Mike Hilgers has made bringing down costs for Nebraska families a top priority. That's why Hilgers fought big companies trying to raise our electrical bills and won. Hilgers went to court to put the brakes on hidden fees that drive up costs. And Hilgers has taken the fight to the scammers and fraudsters who prey on our neighbors. As a father of four, Mike Hilgers is holding big tech accountable for misleading parents, and Hilgers defended parental rights in the classroom. And when Biden tried to force Nebraska schools to let boys play girls' sports, Hilgers said, no way. Now Mike Hilgers is fighting to defend Nebraska's water rights. And Hilgers is protecting Nebraska farmers and ranchers from crippling regulations that raise food prices. Fighting for what matters most, protecting the American dream. Our Attorney General, Mike Hilgers.
1: Paid for by friends of Mike Hilgers.
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0: Soybeans and hogs are up. Corn is mostly lower. Live cattle are mixed. Hello, I'm Megan Grebner with your commodity market update on Brownfield. Farming is in your DNA. It's in Stine's as well. Stine offers seed genetics developed by farmers for farmers. Stine has yield. Soybeans are higher on fund and technical buying. November contracts up 11 and 3 quarters at $13. January beans up 12 at $13.15. Corn is mostly lower, watching U.S. harvest activity. December contracts down a penny at $5.22. March corn's down a half at $5.36. The wheat complex is mixed. Live cattle are mixed. Feeders are up ahead of the week's direct business. October lives down 20 at $217.25. October feeders up 180 at $333.70. Hogs are up on short covering in the midday gain in pork. October contracts up $1.25 at $79.50. December lean hogs are up $1.37 at $69.77. I'm Megan Grebner, Brownfield Ag News.
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2: A flood watch begins at 7 p.m. tonight and continues until 7 p.m. Thursday night. Overcast skies this afternoon with a chance for storms. Highs level off around 76, south winds 8 to 15 miles per hour. Cloudy skies expected again tonight. Thunderstorms likely. Lows dip down to about 65. Cloudy skies expected tomorrow. Storms likely. High of 71. I'm weatherology meteorologist Laura Lockwood on News Channel Nebraska. Right now, it's 76 degrees.
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0: Traders are helping to drive the livestock contracts higher today. You're listening to the American Ag Network. Good afternoon from World Dairy Expo. I'm Susan Littlefield. Cattle complex is keeping within its current sideways choppiness, thankful trading higher following the lower close of yesterday, but really unwilling to break outside the market's comfortable current trading ranges. Now we're still waiting for some bids to happen as nothing has developed as of this point. A single bid, though, is currently being offered in Nebraska, still $3.50 as regional packer. Now box beef prices are higher, choice up $2.80, and selects are up $4.18. Feeder cattle complex also trading higher, hoping that the fundamental support will arise later this week and continue to allow the contracts to scale on the higher. As the lean hog complex was trading higher following the close lower yesterday, likely because of a slight uptick in pork demand and because of continued trade support. We'll look at some numbers in a moment on the American Ag Network.
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0: December corn 522 and three quarters down a quarter. March is at 536 and three quarters up a quarter. Jan bean 1316 and a half up 13 and a half. And March 1325 up 13. Soybean meal December 36190 up 250. Oil December 6855 up 89. Chicago wheat December at 692 and three quarters up four. Kansas City December 742 and a half down three and a quarter. And Minneapolis December 698 down three and a quarter. October live cattle 218.10 up 65. December 221.52 up 72. October feeders 334.25 up 235. November 331.30 up 202. October lean hogs 79.07 up 82. December 69.57 up 117. Class 3 milk finds September down 1, 16.10 and October 14.87 down 21. That's a look to the markets from World Dairy Expo on the American Ag Network.
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2: Fox News, I'm John Saucier. The Trump administration is a new online platform powered by artificial intelligence. The White House says the newly launched America.gov can help Americans complete tasks in a timely fashion and save time. Well, Secretary of State Marco Rubio says the State Department is using the platform to help speed up the passport process.
3: Starting next year, Americans will be able to apply for their first passport entirely online.
2: Lindsey Clancy back in court for a status hearing several weeks after her murder case ended in mistrial. There was a single holdout juror. Her attorney, Kevin Reddington, has filed a motion to investigate that juror, but denies accusations that he's attacking the man.
4: I am really tired of reading that I am attacking this juror. I am ripping the juror. I am shredding the juror. I'm not doing anything with the juror.
2: It's still unclear if Clancy will face a new trial. America is listening to Fox News.
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8: A flood watch begins at 7 p.m. tonight and continues until 7 p.m. Thursday night. Overcast skies this afternoon with a chance for storms. Highs level off around 76. South winds 8 to 15 miles per hour. Cloudy skies expected again tonight. Thunderstorms likely. Lows dip down to about 65. Cloudy skies expected tomorrow. Storms likely. High of 71. I'm weatherology meteorologist Laura Lockwood on News Channel Nebraska. Right now, it's 76 degrees.
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0: A lot of red on the screen for a Monday trade. You're listening to the American Ag Network. Good afternoon. I'm Susan Littlefield from World Dairy Expo in Madison, Wisconsin. We're looking at the corn that closed off the lows but just could not overcome the selling pressure as China's weekend tariff package dropped by a 10% duty on U.S. corn and sorghum. That is part of their $30 billion reciprocal relief framework. But it stopped short of actually purchase commitments, and there's no sign Beijing has any immediate need for feed grains. Heavy rains from Nebraska, Iowa, Missouri, and northern Kansas all will further slow this week. The forecast for next week is dry, allowing harvest to catch up before more rains return. And from a personal note, definitely seeing a lot of muddy fields as I drove from Nebraska all the way here to World Dairy Expo. Well, beans got pummeled in the lowest close in a month. Disappointing news this morning was China's tariff relief list covered nearly every major ag product except soybeans. That's leaving the additional 10% duty in place, with only seed beans qualifying, as well as meal and oil. The read is that Beijing is holding its back as leverage for the next round of talks that are set to take place. Wheat continued to slide as well. Wheat made China's tariff cut list, but the U.S. offers prices well above competing origins, and there's little confidence that could translate into any near-term business. Now, looking at the fact that their agriculture chief sees no positive signs of a ceasefire when we look at what's happening with Ukraine. That also weighing in on the market. Now, cattle side, they started their positive but fell for the third consecutive session. China's tariff reduction did include U.S. beef, and the Chinese domestic beef price set a two-year high. There's at least a case of additional import interest that'll happen down the road. And hogs, they just barely squeaked by in the green. Funds purchased yet another round of net short, about 35,548 contracts through Tuesday. This is the American Ag Network.
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0: December corn did settle 523, down 5 1/4. March 536 1/2, down 5 1/2. Jan beans 1303, down 29 1/2. And March 1312, down 27 1/2. Soybean meal December 359.40, down 1160. Oil December 67.66, down 18. Chicago wheat December 688 3/4, down 14 1/2. March 703 1/2, down 14 3/4. Kansas City December 745 3/4, down 16 1/4. And Minneapolis December 701, that down 11. October live cattle 217.45, down 142. December 220.80, down 135. October feeders 331.90, down 302. November 329.27, down 270. October lean hogs at 78.25, up 2. December 68.40, that down 62. Class 3 September milk is down 1, 16.11. October 15.07, down 9. 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Community
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0: Soybeans and hogs were higher. Corn was down. Live cattle were mixed. Hello, I'm Megan Grebner with your commodity market update on Brownfield. You better build bigger bins. It's just a suggestion, but regardless, be ready to maximize your per acre profits with MX Series corn by Stein. Stein has yield. Soybeans were higher on fund and technical buying. Beans have been buying back. Part of the recent drop, remaining optimistic about demand from China. Harvest is 18% complete, matching the average with more delays expected this week. November beans were up 9.5 at 12.97 and three quarters. January beans up 9.75 at 13.12 and three quarters. Corn finished the day lower. Corn has been watching U.S. harvest activity, anticipating more delays ahead of the generally drier pattern. Traders are also watching planting in South America while waiting to see if China purchases corn. December corn was down a penny at 5.22, March corn down a half at 5.36. The wheat complex was mixed. Winter wheat planting and emergence are slower than most recent years due to recent rains in the plains and Midwest. The USDA small grain summary comes out Wednesday. In Chicago, December wheat was up four at 6.92 and three quarters. March wheat was up 3.5 at 7.07. In Kansas City, December wheat was down 2.75 at 7.43. And in Minneapolis, December wheat was down 2.25 at 6.99.5. Live cattle were mixed. Feeders were up, waiting for direct business to develop. Box beef was higher at midday. October lives were down 22 at 2.17.22. December lives were unchanged at 2.20.80. October feeders were up 175 at 333.65. Hogs were up on short covering in the midday gain in pork. Butcher hogs were steady, and the major directs had no comparison. October contracts up 112 at 79.37. December lean hogs up 130 at 69.70. I'm Megan Grebner for Brownfield.
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7: A flood watch begins at 7 p.m. tonight and continues until 7 p.m. Thursday night. Overcast skies this afternoon with a chance for storms. Highs level off around 76. South winds 8 to 15 miles per hour. Cloudy skies expected again tonight. Thunderstorms likely. Lows dip down to about 65. Cloudy skies expected tomorrow. Storms likely. High of 71. I'm weatherology meteorologist Laura Lockwood on News Channel Nebraska. Right now, it's 76 degrees.
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1: News. I'm Paul Stevens. Big artificial intelligence get together today at the White House with President Trump, who wants no slowdowns on AI.
2: He told me over the weekend that he does not worry about AI going rogue and expects the industry to fix any problems that might arise.
1: Fox's Aisha Hazmi. Lindsey Clancy back in court today, several weeks after her murder trial ended in a mistrial due to a single holdout juror. Clancy's attorney, Kevin Reddington, filing a motion to investigate that juror, but says,
3: I am really tired of reading that I am attacking this juror. I am ripping the juror. I am shredding the juror. I'm not doing anything with the juror.
1: And Reddington now claims there isn't even enough evidence to prove that Lindsey Clancy actually killed her kids. America is listening to Fox News.
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6: From the News Channel Nebraska Newsroom, I'm Dan Swanson. CASGRAM reports a side-by-side accident that sent a person to a Lincoln hospital. There were three people on the utility vehicle near Havelock Avenue and 190th Street on Sunday evening. Eagle and Elmwood Fire and Rescue responded. Emergency crews used manpower and a four-wheel drive in the muddy conditions to get the patient to an ambulance. Others walked towards 202nd Street. CASGRAM also reports water and sewer rate increases in Plasmas starting in October. A typical water customer will see an increase of $22 in a two-month billing cycle. The sewer charge will also increase about $18 every 2 months. City Administrator Emily Bosch said the increases are intended to replenish reserves depleted by emergency operations and equipment failures. The water connection to Metropolitan Utilities District is expected to occur in October, but an exact date has not been announced. A Nebraska nonprofit is launching its Nebraska No Bid Giveaway, offering $50,000 to businesses across the state. Nebraskans for Accountability and Honesty say the giveaway is in response to a $2.5 million no bid contract awarded by the Nebraska Department of Economic Development to Global Sustainability Developers, a company owned by Julie Bushall. The group is offering 10 Nebraska businesses $5,000 each through an open application process. According to previous reporting from the Nebraska Examiner, Governor Jim Pillen recommended Bushell's firm for the bioeconomy work. The Examiner reported that Pillen told State Auditor Mike Foley he and then DED Director Casey Bellitz jointly recommended the company. Foley raised concerns about the contract in January, saying state contracts worth more than $50,000 generally require competitive bidding unless an exception applies. The river stage is at 9.5 feet. From the News Channel Nebraska Newsroom, I'm Dan Swanson.
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8: A flood watch begins at 7 p.m. tonight and continues until 7 p.m. Thursday night. Overcast skies this afternoon with a chance for storms. Eyes level off around 76. South winds 8 to 15 miles per hour. Cloudy skies expected again tonight. Thunderstorms likely. Lows dip down to about 65. Cloudy skies expected tomorrow. Storms likely. High of 71. I'm weatherology meteorologist Laura Lockwood on News Channel Nebraska. Currently 77.
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0: The Morton James Public Library here in Nebraska City hosts the Lego Club on the first and third Monday of each month. 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

0: Soybeans and hogs were higher Tuesday, corn finished lower, and cattle closed mixed. I'm John Perkins with a Brownfield Market Update. Speed wins. That's why Stein is focused on delivering higher-yielding genetics faster than the competition and why they release more new Enlist E3 lines than any other company. Stein has yield. Soybeans were higher on fund and technical buying back part of the recent drop, remaining optimistic about demand from China. Harvest is in line with the average, and more delays are expected this week. November beans were up 9.5 at 12.97 3/4. January was 9 3/4, lower at 13.12 3/4. October meal was down $1.60 at $3.60.10. October bean oil was up 74 points to $67.85. Corn was down on fund and technical selling. It's watching U.S. harvest activity, anticipating more delays ahead of a generally drier pattern. Traders are also watching planting in South America while waiting to see if China buys corn. December was down 1 at 5.22. March was a half lower at 5.36. And wheat was mixed. Winter wheat planting and emergence are slower than most recent years due to the recent rain in the plains and Midwest. The USDA's small grain summary is out on Wednesday. December Chicago is 4 higher at 6.92 3/4. December Kansas City was down 2 3/4 at 7.43 a bushel. December Minneapolis wheat was 2.5 lower at 6.99 1/4. Live cattle were mixed and feeders were higher ahead of the week's direct business. Megan Grebner is going to have more on that in just a moment. October live was down 22 at 217.22. December held at 220.80. October feeders were up 175 at 333.65. November was 162 higher at 330.90. And hogs were supported by short covering and the midday gain in pork. October was up $1.12 at $79.37. December lean on Tuesday was $1.30 higher at $69.70. Megan Grebner has your full look at the cash livestock markets coming up after this brief break.
1: As growers look ahead to next season, this year's disease pressure could offer some important lessons. Lily Zimmer, a technical service manager with FMC, says disease pressure varied.
2: Farmers have had to deal with tar spot showing up early. And then just here lately in the last couple weeks, we've had southern rust show up as well. And those are just two very detrimental diseases in addition to some northern corn leaf blight and gray leaf spot that are kind of consistent year in and year out in the Corn Belt.
1: Adastrio fungicide provides broad spectrum control, which helps manage multiple foliar diseases at the same time.
2: It's kept that disease at bay from the ear leaf and above, which is really important for our corn crop. We need that during that tassel time into our reproductive stages to maximize our grain fill opportunities. Adastrio and other fungicides have really proved beneficial for farmers this year, and I think that it's protected those yields from those diseases.
1: To learn more, visit your FMC retailer or adastrio.ag.fmc.com.
3: Direct cash cattle trade activity was quiet Tuesday. The lone bid to a surface was in Nebraska at $350. Dressed asking prices have not been floated. If packers are short bought following last week, we could see business develop sooner rather than later. Box beef was higher and sharply higher with strong demand for solid offerings. Choice up $2.18 at $382.66. Select was $6.25 higher at $364.48. Estimated cattle slaughter was 108,000 head. Cash hogs closed lower with a big negotiated run. Barrows and gilts at the National Daily Direct down 48 cents with a weighted average of 78.74. No comparison at both the Iowa, Minnesota or the Western Corn Belt, but weighted averages of 78.01. Pork values were weak, down 3 cents at 87.77. Picnic loins and hams were all lower, and estimated hog slaughter was 493,000 head. I'm Megan Grebner for Brownfield.
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8: 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In times like these, Nebraskans need a fighter in their corner. That's our Attorney General Mike Hilgers, protecting the American dream. Mike Hilgers has made bringing down costs for Nebraska families a top priority. That's why Hilgers fought big companies trying to raise our electrical bills and won. Hilgers went to court to put the brakes on hidden fees that drive up costs. And Hilgers has taken the fight to the scammers and fraudsters who prey on our neighbors. As a father of four, Mike Hilgers is holding big tech accountable for misleading parents, and Hilgers defended parental rights in the classroom. And when Biden tried to force Nebraska schools to let boys play girls' sports, Hilgers said, no way. Now Mike Hilgers is fighting to defend Nebraska's water rights, and Hilgers is protecting Nebraska farmers and ranchers from crippling regulations that raise food prices, fighting for what matters most, protecting the American dream. Our Attorney General, Mike Hilgers.
9: Paid for by friends of Mike Hilgers.
10: The inside scoop on what's going on with the Husker football team? 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
13: A flood watch begins at 7 p.m. tonight and continues until 7 p.m. Thursday night. Overcast skies this afternoon with a chance for storms. Highs level off around 76. South winds 8 to 15 miles per hour. Cloudy skies expected again tonight. Thunderstorms likely. Lows dip down to about 65. Cloudy skies expected tomorrow. Storms likely. High of 71. I'm weatherology meteorologist Laura Lockwood on News Channel Nebraska. Currently 77.
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5: Fox News, I'm John Saucier. President Trump meeting with administration officials and several of the world's top technology titans in the East Room of the White House today to discuss the advancement of artificial intelligence.
6: There's a belief that there should be tremendous self-regulation, and we automatically have regulation with the Department of Justice, the FBI, all of that. But the self-regulation's very important.
5: This comes as lawmakers on Capitol Hill remain split over artificial intelligence oversight. Senate Minority Leader Chuck Schumer, asked by reporters on Capitol Hill about his thoughts of the Ratepayer Protection Act, says it doesn't actually ensure Americans are protected from the cost of AI and data centers through the bill. He says it's just all optional.
7: Optional standards for safety against catastrophic risk. Optional enforcement to protect the American people. An optional guardrail is not a guardrail at all.
5: AI has emerged as a major midterm election issue. America's listening to Fox News.
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10: A flood watch begins at 7 p.m. tonight and continues until 7 p.m. Thursday night. Thunderstorms likely tonight, otherwise cloudy skies expected. Lows level off around 65, southerly winds 5 to 10 miles per hour. Overcast again tomorrow, storms likely. High temperatures reach up to 71. Storms likely tomorrow night, lows around 63. I'm weatherology meteorologist Laura Lockwood on News Channel Nebraska. Right now, 75.
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1: In times like these, Nebraskans need a fighter in their corner. That's our Attorney General Mike Hilgers, protecting the American dream. Mike Hilgers has made bringing down costs for Nebraska families a top priority. That's why Hilgers fought big companies trying to raise our electrical bills and won. Hilgers went to court to put the brakes on hidden fees that drive up costs. And Hilgers has taken the fight to the scammers and fraudsters who prey on our neighbors. As a father of four, Mike Hilgers is holding big tech accountable for misleading parents, and Hilgers defended parental rights in the classroom. And when Biden tried to force Nebraska schools to let boys play girls' sports, Hilgers said, no way. Now Mike Hilgers is fighting to defend Nebraska's water rights. And Hilgers is protecting Nebraska farmers and ranchers from crippling regulations that raise food prices. Fighting for what matters most, protecting the American dream. Our Attorney General, Mike Hilgers.
2: Paid for by friends of Mike Hilgers.
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5: Me and Yates, an army buddy of mine.

thing. Oh, lady, if you're married, wear that ring. And the Army has a new policy. If you can't move it, paint it. If it has a switchblade knife, salute it. Not necessarily an incident one would want to write mother about. Germany being full of good soldiers,

0: I'm Brent Barnett on Brownfield. The USDA's chief economist says rising diesel prices are becoming a greater concern for agriculture as harvest continues. USDA's Justin Benavidez.
1: Until either the strait is reopened or there are access elsewhere to some more affordable diesel, I think some of these prices might be with us, because those are certainly a big piece of the puzzle in terms of the cost of production.
0: More news is next.
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0: The CEO of Clean Fuels Alliance America says uncertainty remains on exactly how the 45Z tax credit will benefit biodiesel producers and soybean growers. Donnell Rehagen tells Brownfield.
5: It's a lot easier for an ethanol plant to work directly with a farmer to say, hey, if you do A, B, and C, we'll actually pay you more for your corn. There's not that connection between the soybean grower and a biodiesel plant. There's that difference that kind of has to be figured out.
0: Southwest Iowa farmer Dwayne Astrope says saturated fields are delaying harvest progress across the region.
6: Basically, we're like everybody else.
0: The National Weather Service says a flood watch is in effect through late Thursday night for a large portion of the Midwest, including Iowa, Nebraska, Missouri, and Kansas. Corteva has agreed to a $35 million settlement that the Federal Trade Commission says could lower pesticide prices for American farmers. I'm Brent Barnett, Brownfield.
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8: A flood watch begins at 7 p.m. tonight and continues until 7 p.m. Thursday night. Thunderstorms likely tonight, otherwise cloudy skies expected. Lows level off around 65, southerly winds 5 to 10 miles per hour. Overcast again tomorrow, storms likely. High temperatures reach up to 71. Storms likely tomorrow night, lows around 63. I'm weatherology meteorologist Laura Lockwood on News Channel Nebraska. Right now, 75.
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5: News. I'm Tom Rigotti. The jury in the murder trial of former American Idol contestant Caleb Flynn has reached a verdict.
6: As to verdict count one, aggravated murder. We, the jury in this case, being duly impaneled and sworn, find the defendant, Caleb C. Flynn, guilty of aggravated murder.
5: Flynn, convicted of staging a burglary in his Ohio home and shooting his wife, claiming an intruder had done it. An artificial intelligence summit at the White House today with dozens of industry leaders and President Trump amid concerns of the technology breaking human control. The president announcing after the meeting, they all signed a voluntary accord for reviews of AI.
7: And the biggest people in the world signed that, and I signed it as president, and it really is a form of protection.
5: Trump, who says he wants no AI slowdowns, also announcing he'll be naming an AI czar later this week. 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
10: From the News Channel Nebraska Newsroom, I'm Dan Swanson. Roland Kosa, the deputy mayor of the industrial city Gyor in Hungary, said he was impressed after a delegation with the Congressional Office of International Leadership toured the Kriegel Windmill Factory Museum in Nebraska City Thursday.
11: I think it is a treasure that you have a factory that is preserved in its original condition, and you can see all the factories and all the belt drives and all the machining and tools that they used back in the day. I've been to many factories all around the world, and I tell you from experience that it is very unique that you have such a high level of preservation of all technology, not just on the machining side, but also on the office side. It's beautiful, and the people who lead the tour. I never knew that I will meet people with such passion for windmills.
10: Kosa described Hungary as a new democracy coming out of communism following the 1956 Hungarian Revolution. He said Hungary is still establishing democratic institutions, and he noted how Nebraska City rallied the community with foundations and national experts to save a piece of history that links its industrial an agricultural past.
11: It is something impressive to see how civil society comes together and preserves such things as this one.
10: Gyor faces water challenges with a nationwide drought. Kosa said it is interesting to learn how windmills pumped water to keep America's agriculture thriving.
11: So I think we have to see more of these ingenious solutions that might have been invented 100 years ago, we just forgot about them. So I think that is one thing that we could take away from this.
10: He said historic innovations like the Kriegel windmill do not require electricity and are eco-friendly. CastGrammar reports on water and sewer rate increases in Plattsmouth starting in October. A typical water customer will see an increase of $22 in a two-month billing cycle. The sewer charge will increase about $18 every 2 months. City Administrator Emily Posh said the increases are intended to replenish reserves depleted by emergency operations and equipment failures. The water connection to Metropolitan Utilities District is expected to occur in October, but an exact date has not been announced. The Republican Party has confirmed President Donald Trump's visit to the state fairgrounds in Grand Island October 5th. The GOP's website has created an event page that allows the public to register for tickets. It labels the visit as a midterm rally. The president is scheduled to speak at 6 o'clock. The visit marks Trump's first trip to Nebraska since May of 2022, when he held a campaign rally at I-80 Speedway near Greenwood in support of then-gubernatorial candidate Charles Herbster. Nebraska's defense faces a major challenge when Maryland brings its fast-paced tempo offense to Lincoln Saturday. Nebraska's defense held Michigan State to 39 rushing yards last week, but the Spartans used an up-tempo 10-play, 79-yard drive in the second quarter for a score. Maryland is also expected to test Nebraska with the pace of its offense. Here's Coach Matt Rhule.
1: Their offense, explosive offense. Malik Washington, one of the great young upcoming stars in the Big Ten. You know, they'll play in tempo, they'll play fast. They have playmakers. Chris Sturz leading the nation in catches. And so we understand that we have to change kind of paths from a downhill, you know, control the clock. And we put on tape that we struggle with tempo to a drop back, RPO, outside zone, GT, tempo offense that's capable of scoring a ton of points.
10: Maryland is averaging 431 yards per game. In volleyball Monday, it was Freeman over Auburn in four sets. On Saturday, Johnson Brock defeated Diller O'Dell and St. John's Beloit, Kansas. At the Louisville Booster Tournament, Johnson County Central defeated Nebraska City, and Nebraska City defeated Weeping Water. Isabel Bishop is a Digs leader with 272 on the season. Her teammate, Daly Pelican, has 185 kills. Harper Allen of Weeping Water and Eden Stewart of HTRS each have 44 service aces. A flood watch remains in effect through Thursday evening. The river stage is currently 9.4 feet. From the News Channel Nebraska Newsroom, I'm Dan Swanson.
9: 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Janice M. Keene, age 83, of Talmadge, passed away Thursday, September 24th at Good Samaritan Center in Syracuse. Memorial services will be held Thursday afternoon at 1 o'clock at St. John's Evangelical Church, McWilliams, in rural Talmadge. Burial will follow at St. John's Evangelical Cemetery. Memorials are suggested to St. John's Evangelical Cemetery Fence Fund. Arrangements are being handled by Fussman Allen Harvey Funeral Home in Syracuse for Janice M. Keene. And Ruth A. Wells, age 70, of Beatrice, previously Falls City, passed away Thursday, September 24th at the Grace Space in Lincoln. Funeral services will be Friday morning at 10:30 at Christ Community Church. Burial will be at the Pleasant View Cemetery in rural Pickerel. Visitation will be held Thursday from noon to 8 with the family greeting relatives and friends from 5:30 to 7 at the funeral home. In lieu of flowers, memorial has been established to the family for future designation. Arrangements are entrusted to Fox Funeral Home and Cremation Services of Beatrice for Ruth A. Wells. For the full funeral listings and a complete obituary archive, head to newschannelnebraska.com.
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4: A flood watch begins at 7 p.m. tonight and continues until 7 p.m. Thursday night. Thunderstorms likely tonight, otherwise cloudy skies expected. Lows level off around 65. Southerly winds 5 to 10 miles per hour. Overcast again tomorrow. Storms likely. High temperatures reach up to 71. Storms likely tomorrow night. Lows around 63. I'm weatherology meteorologist Laura Lockwood on News Channel Nebraska. Currently, it's 69 degrees.
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0: 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The Morton James Public Library Board meetings are held on the second Wednesday of the month at 4 o'clock at the library in Nebraska City. The meetings are open to the public, and agendas for the meetings are kept continuously current and available for your public inspection at the library. Next meeting will be held on Wednesday, October 14th. To find out what else is happening around River Country, click on the calendar button whenever you like at B103.fm.
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5: Well, we would like to, I'd like to do a couple of love songs here for you. Now, one, you know, the man's best friend is his dog, if he's got nothing else. And this song is about a dog.

0: 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Chad Bell stepped up to the challenge.
1: I am very lucky to get a para like Chad. 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
3: In times like these, Nebraskans need a fighter in their corner. That's our Attorney General Mike Hilgers, protecting the American dream. Mike Hilgers has made bringing down costs for Nebraska families a top priority. 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Hilgers went to court to put the brakes on hidden fees that drive up costs. And Hilgers has taken the fight to the scammers and fraudsters who prey on our neighbors. As a father of four, Mike Hilgers is holding big tech accountable for misleading parents, and Hilgers defended parental rights in the classroom. And when Biden tried to force Nebraska schools to let boys play girls' sports, Hilgers said, no way. Now Mike Hilgers is fighting to defend Nebraska's water rights. And Hilgers is protecting Nebraska farmers and ranchers from crippling regulations that raise food prices. Fighting for what matters most, protecting the American dream. Our Attorney General, Mike Hilgers.
4: Paid for by friends of Mike Hilgers.
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9: A flood watch begins at 7 p.m. tonight and continues until 7 p.m. Thursday night. Thunderstorms likely tonight, otherwise cloudy skies expected. Lows level off around 65, southerly winds 5 to 10 miles per hour. Overcast again tomorrow, storms likely. High temperatures reach up to 71. Storms likely tomorrow night, lows around 63. I'm weatherology meteorologist Laura Lockwood on News Channel Nebraska. Currently, it's 69 degrees.
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1: Fox News, I'm John Saucier. President Trump's wrapped up a meeting with officials and business leaders in the White House. He shrugged off the idea of regulating artificial intelligence, says the industry can do it that itself. He says China's President Xi Jinping was amazed with his administration's support for the technology.
2: He would admit, he said, these are the smartest people in the world at what they do, and it's a big thing. But it's been officially changed to super intelligence, or SI.
1: Democrats gearing up for the midterm elections, looking to turn the House and Senate in their favor. Senate Minority Leader Chuck Schumer, what are you expecting?
3: One thing, what we're going to do is lower costs, end all this rampant corruption, and end the chaos, plain and simple.
1: The cost of living, a major, if not the most important issue in these midterms to voters. Republicans are eager to try and hold their ground. America is listening to Fox News.
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5: This message presented by the Nebraska School Activities Association and the Nebraska State Interscholastic Athletic Administrators Association.
10: 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Well, after being named Big Ten Player of the Week yesterday, Andy Jackson was named AVCA Player of the Week today. This comes after the Huskers went 3-0 last week, sweeping Missouri, Rutgers, and Ohio State. Jackson hit 578 en route to 30 kills. Defensively, she recorded 14 blocks. It's the first time a Husker player has won AVCA Player of the Week since Rebecca Alec was honored on August 27th, 2025. Husker Wrestling announced their schedule earlier today. They will open the season here in Lincoln against the Wyoming Cowboys on November 6th before heading to Stillwater, Oklahoma to take on another group of Cowboys, the Oklahoma State Cowboys, on November 13th. Conference wrestling starts in the new year on January 3rd. Nebraska will travel to Purdue. The Big Ten Championships are scheduled for March 6th and 7th, and the NCAA Championships are March 18th through March 20th. See the full schedule? 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
11: Too wide each way. They wind the clock. Calandria has Genitone to his right. Clap for the snap. Back in three. Looks over the middle. Flips it to Genitone 10.

0: First and five, on 49. 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
1: throw. Oh, he's crushed. Ball's loose. Donovan Jones, he's got it. The sack, the fumble, the recovery. Donnie does it all. Husker ball.
2: Served to the back middle. Nice pass. Fed left. Big shot. Skyler George. That's a rocket. Dug by Aluni off a left shoulder. Just protecting himself. It comes towards Andy Jackson. The redirect home. Kaboom. 15-8. They love it in Lincoln.
3: Again, the Buckeyes in those red tops. Again, Naomi Gobu left in crossboard. Great team by Olivia. Travel sideways. Chased down by Laney. Over to Harper. Big swing. Not down. Bump set left. Naomi Gobu. Roll shot for the Buckeyes. Harper right there. Bergen sets behind. Andy Jackson. She drops it. That's volleyball. Beautiful.
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5: And welcome in. Happy Tuesday. Big 2 hours coming up for you. We have the Nebraska Volleyball Coaches Show coming up here in 7 o'clock hour with John Baylor and Danny Busboom Kelly. So that's always a treat. But it'll be Kyle and me with you for the next hour. And did you guys manage without me last night?
6: We did. We got to the finish line. It's always good to have Coat in yes. studio. 2 hours isn't enough with me and Coatney. We could go for a marathon. Now, we chose not to, but it was a fun, packed 2 hours of just Husker talk, nonstop Husker talk, hot takes, the whole deal.
5: Appreciate Coatney filling in for me last night. I had a life skills event. It was really neat. Again, we've talked a lot about the life skills department on this program throughout the years, and Keith Zimmer, his crew, the job that they do. And it was a networking event allowing for sophomores or second-year Husker student-athletes to learn to network with professionals in some of the areas that they might be interested in getting into. But it was really neat. It was fun. A lot of the sophomores from the Husker volleyball team was there last night. So it's just, again, talking about the things that this athletics department does beyond just, training in their individual sports, all the different areas. And there was, in fact, a former athlete that got up there and spoke about the connections that allowed for her to have the career that she's had. And, she said, I'm telling you, I've been in other athletic departments. Nobody does it like Nebraska. And again, that's just one of those events. So I was glad I got to go. So I appreciate Coatney filling in.
6: Yeah. And the birth of just life skills around the country and part of being part of athletic department starts here at Nebraska amongst a lot of different things. And got a chance to see Keith Zimmer today because we have the Hall of Fame coming up on Friday. 7 Hall of Famers this year. And of course, they're all notable, but John Cook going in as well, and he'll be ushered into the Hall of Fame in the building that has his name on it, in the building that outside has a statue of John Cook. How cool is that? You know that you're a big deal when you go into a Hall of Fame in the building, in the arena that has your name on it.
5: Yes, going to be a fun night indeed. So we'll talk more about that coming up here later on in the week as we get closer to it. An Andrew Grilling game with a Nebraska-made grill from M Grills. Wood pellet and charcoal grills made to last with Nebraska values. 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Coming up here this hour, we are going to talk some women's basketball. Basketball's right around the corner. We've got opening night coming up on Friday. It's going to be a busy weekend here in Lincoln. We also have an exhibition game with Nebraska men's basketball a week from Friday. So basketball is pretty much almost here, but did get to get out to practice today, do a check-in. So we'll hear from Amaya Hargrove here in just a little bit. And also with the stadium reconstruction and all the things that are going on, there's lots of things that are going to be sold that you can, keep as memorabilia, as keepsakes. I know there's a lot of folks that like to collect the history and tradition of this place. And so as they continue to, again, knock some things down and restructure some things, those things are going to be going up for sale. So we're going to learn more about that. I think you probably need to look at the list and continue to invest in your office decorations.
6: You think a trough could fit in my office? Thank you, CSD. Maybe. Do we think that, what do you think would go best? I got to look through some of the items to see what would work best for my office. We could put it on the Playfly budget.
5: I mean, they have something of everything. So we're going to learn more about that here coming up in just a few minutes. But we do have a press conference to dive into. The coordinators, once again, on Tuesdays are available today. Talk about the win over Michigan State. Also preview the matchup with Maryland. So going to get to that right now and play you a few of the highlights of this one. Let's start with the offense and the offensive coordinator, Dana Holgorsen. How about Vincent Genitone and the night that he had in East Lansing? Just an incredible story. And you could tell that the sideline was fired up. They had a lot of belief in him. And so Coach Holgorsen was asked today what his confidence is in Vincent Genitone moving forward.
7: Well, just what I said, like he'd been getting short yardage reps. You know, I mean, the fields are right next to each other, so we just yell for him to come over when we have those situations. And so he'd been getting those reps, and we felt comfortable with him doing all that stuff. It's why EJ looked at me and said, "You're going to fastball this next play?" I go, "Yeah." He goes, "Should I put him in?" I go, "Yeah, put him in." You know, and just play ball. I mean, he's a smart kid. Figure it out.
6: I think the interesting thing is a lot of people have learned a lot about Vincent Genitone here over the last couple of days, and one of those things is that he's a legit athlete.
5: Yeah.
6: He is, in terms of his jump abilities, his sprint abilities, he's built like an athlete. Since day one of camp, he's repped as one of those short yardage backs, and without Jamal Rule, that moves him up the depth chart there, and then you have to go no huddle because of the clock situation, so he stays in the game. And then is able to win the foot race to the end zone with 2 seconds left on the clock. So he has an incredible IQ for the game. It was cool. It's a great Nebraska story. I'm sure he dreamed of being a Husker as a kid from North Platte. And he didn't score only one touchdown, but he scored two. And they were both massive plays in the game, including the touchdown before half.
5: And I'll tell you this, that drive that he scored his second touchdown on, Mekhi Nelson had a heavy load in that drive. And it was a Genitone that ended up capping off the drive, but I'm telling you, the happiest guy on the sideline was Mekhi Nelson, which was really neat. EJ Barthel, I know he's gotten a lot more notoriety here over the last year because of Emmett Johnson, but man, he's done such a great job with that room. And then the way that they celebrate each other, and they know that it's going to take more than one guy. I mean, they felt like they did a lot to push Emmett last year, and they want to be the best running back room in the country. But I think when you had a guy like Jamal Rule go down, and then you have Mekhi Nelson come in, Isaiah Mosey did some good things as well. And then, hey, oh, by the way, Vincent Genitone, it allows for you to feel okay with leaving Jamal Rule over there on the sideline. And, hey, let's be cautious about this.
6: Yeah, there's a depth there. And that's why everyone, one of those players, if it's Mosey or if it's Nelson or if it's Rule, you can get so tied up in what your role is and what your carry number is in day one against Ohio. But the reality is that this is a long season and it's a war of attrition. You need all three of those guys. How many times did we say it in the offseason about the trio of backs? And even EJ Barthel said this is the best collective room, running back room that he's had in Nebraska. And that took everybody back because they just had Emmett Johnson in the Big Ten running back of the year. But the reality of what he said is the depth is the best that it's ever been here, because now you have guys, Mekhi and Isaiah were a year older. Isaiah is a full year in the offseason, being able to be a running back for a full offseason, came here as a wide receiver. And all those guys this year are just clearly better, well-rounded running backs coming into this point in their careers.
5: All right. How about the Maryland's defense? Maryland's defense coming into this, Coach Holgorsen was asked for an outlook on that matchup.
7: Yeah, and they're equally good against the run. I mean, they're big. They're big, physical, you know, pretty much the same people. I think it's an improved version of the Maryland defense over last year. You know, one end's back. The other guy got hurt, who is a really good player. But they got more depth that end. You know, and then they brought in some interior guys that are all 6'3 to 6'5, 330 pounds, a couple of transfers, a couple of young guys getting bigger. They're stout. They're stingy against the run. Big linebackers, rangy linebackers, fill downhill. And then they're doing a good job of mixing coverages on the back end, you know. And so not only their pass rush, it's the whole thing. They gave UCLA fits. I don't care what that score was. You just watch the silent tape on that. They gave them fits. I mean, it was 20-3. I don't know what's going on the other side. I don't watch it. You know, I just know what I'm looking at on defense. They stopped them 4 or 5 times in the first half, came out after halftime, stopped them twice, and then the picks happened and the game got away from them, right? So it's going to be a tremendous challenge for our offense to figure out a way to run the ball and protect the quarterback.
6: Yeah, I mean, there's pockets in the game last week. You look at 54-3 and you say, oh, there's no way there's any good moments of this game for defense, but they the first three drives for UCLA, fumble lost, punt, and a turnover on downs forced by Maryland. They come out of the half. Late last drive of the second quarter was a punt. Then they had a three and out of the half, and then they forced a punt. That was three consecutive drives. And then Malik Washington, I mean, he threw two back-to-back pick sixes out of the locker room the first two drives. So that's 14 points right there that the defense had no part of. But they have elite athletes on this team, especially off the edge, although they did lose one of their edge rushers for the season in training camp, Zahir Mathis. Sidney Stewart is elite. They have a transfer from Texas, Lavon Johnson, who was out last week that could be back this week. They have Daniel Wingate, one of the better middle linebackers in the country. They got some dudes.
5: All right, let's flip things over to the defensive side of the ball with the defensive coordinator, Rob Orich. Big storyline coming out of Saturday. Saw some tempo that Michigan State threw at the Huskers and had a little bit of trouble with it. So, of course, that was a question for Coach Orich. What are the adjustments necessary for a tempo offense?
8: No, for sure. I think Michigan State had an excellent plan to change their tempo on us to try to generate some movement. Didn't handle as well as we could, but we've seen tempo almost every game last year at San Diego State, and we see it from our offense all the time. We just got to execute better. Yeah, so there's a couple ways we'll approach it in practice. We can generate a tempo period with our offensive and scout units by just simply going fast. But I think it's more of a processing and ready to play. So we're holding... Another strategy is we hold the call, don't let them see the formation, give them the call, let them turn and see the formation, get lined up ready to play with proper technique. So a few of it will be tempo periods, but more of it will be short-term processing readiness to play from call to snap.
6: I looked up today the tempo for Maryland, where it stacks up in the country. They run a play about every 24 seconds. That's 19th in the country. So clearly they're going to want to move and move quick.
5: Had a chance to chat with Andrew Marshall today as a part of this week's Cornhusker conversation, which is presented by Woodhouse. And I asked him about that, about preparing and what their how the preparation is going to be this week, diving into getting better on that. And he said that they felt like even throughout the game, as they got more used to it and familiar with what Michigan State was doing, they were handling it better even throughout the game. So they know that they've got to be better at it, and they cannot get on their heels in that, and they got to be better in the first down and all of that. But you know, he said that throughout the game that felt like they were getting a better handle on it.
6: Yeah, it's something that they rep a lot, and Nebraska moves with tempo not nearly as much as Maryland does. So they work against a quarterback that gets their offense to the line really quickly in camp and in practice. So it's something they're used to, but they just got to rep it more and more.
5: So the Cornhusker conversation with Andrew Marshall coming up on Saturday as part of Husker Game Day. Also going to play a portion of it for you here in the Husker Football Show coming up tomorrow night. All right, last clip we want to play for you from the press conference today. How about Malik Washington? Coach Orich was asked about matching up against him.
8: He's talented kid, big arm, long, does not take sacks. That's been the one thing I've watched him on tape throughout the last 2 years is his sack avoidance rate's off the chart. We got to do a great job if we're able to get a hand on him, get him down. I know last week wasn't the showing they were looking for, but going back and watching the 12 games from last year and their four from this year, there's a ton that he's done that make you really think about how you attack him. And so tremendous thought has gone into how we attack that player.
6: Hey, he's a big dude. He's a big frame, hard to bring down. He doesn't want to be a runner, but he can be a runner. So that is something that we know has plagued Nebraska in the past.
5: That was our press conference recap presented by Patriot. 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All right, coming up next, conversation with Rare Goods, talking about some of the goods that you'll be able to purchase from the stadium renovation. Keep it here on Sports Nightly.
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5: 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Welcome back to Sports Nightly. I'm Jessica Cootie and joined by a very special guest. Just an incredible story, a fascinating deal to tell you about here tonight on Sports Nightly. Joined by Joe DiPietro of Rare Goods, and going to tell you all about it. But thank you so much for being here with us.
0: Oh, thank you. I'm excited to talk about this and let Husker Nation know what we're doing.
5: So, first of all, as Husker Nation knows, we're going through a stadium renovation, and there's lots of really cool memorabilia and artifacts that are going to be up for sale, which is where you guys come in. So, Rare Goods, and you guys are helping the university and the athletics department sell it out to fans.
0: That is correct. We are going to be, as soon as the season ends, we are going to be going through the stadium and taking out basically anything that we think fans might want. So from seats to benches to artwork and signs that are on the wall, and even including the urinals.
5: Yes, absolutely. That was a hot topic for sure. Okay, we're going to dive into that, but let's just, I think people would be interested. How did you even get started with this deal? Because I think that's a pretty cool story.
0: Yeah, absolutely. We've been working with the university since COVID. Mm-hmm. And so we actually were the guys that came up with the idea to do the fan cutouts back in COVID when people couldn't come to the games. And so we started working with the university then. And it was a great project, and the university enjoyed working with us, and they just kept calling us saying, hey, we have this. And so it started with, so we did some old bench wood that they had in a barn that we took and we cut into ornaments and beer openers, and then we did stadium bricks that we sold back to fans, and then we even were a part of the outdoor volleyball game where we cut up the court and mounted it on a beautiful poster and sold it to fans. And then recently, just recently, we resold the Devaney seats. So we took those out and sold those to fans. So we've just kind of been this funny, almost skunk works for the university on e-commerce projects. And we love Husker Nation and fans, and it's been a good time for us.
5: Well, listen, this memorabilia means a lot to a lot of people. I personally have part of the volleyball court hanging in my office, and it's beautifully done. That has to be cool to be able to be a part of that and provide some of this history to fans.
0: It's amazing. So, one of our principles is we love to keep stuff out of a dumpster, out of the, landfill. And so we love that fans want this, and we provide that bridge to get it to them. And so we try to, clean it up a little and maybe modify it to be something else. So it gets a second life, but fans want it. We usually do a pickup date, and it's, the nicest people in the world. They're so excited to come in to grab, get their seats or, get their bench piece, and they have stories. I've been going to, Husker games, with my grandparents and then my parents and, whatever. And so years and years of tradition, and they're excited to take a piece of that home. And we just love to be that conduit.
5: So I guess specifically, let's dive into it. So buygbr.com is where you can start looking at some of this stuff. But what are some of the specifics? You listed a few of them, but what are some of these things that people can buy?
0: Absolutely. So again, focusing mostly on the south and west side of the stadium, we have seats available. So those the red seats that are in the 220, 230s, as well as any of the bench seats below that and in the south stands are all going to be available. And so you can actually go in like you're buying a ticket, and you can click your actual seats.
5: Wow.
0: And you can buy your actual seats with a little asterisk next to it in case something gets broken when we take it out. But for the most part, you can get your seats. And then, like I said, we are going through the stadium and looking for anything that we think fans might want. So there's a ton of furniture in the suites that's going to be available. So we have, all these high top chairs and low desk chairs that all are this beautiful kind of cream color with the Nebraska N on it. We have hundreds of pieces of those. We're also, throughout the stadium, we're grabbing every sign that we can find. Mm-hmm. So some of these signs look like they've been here since day one. Yeah. It may just be a directional sign. It may be a bathroom sign. It may be a utility sign. It may be, just an N. but we're grabbing it all. And then artwork, there's, you know, stuff that's been hanging in the club level. There's the big Bob Devaney and Tom Osborne prints. We're going to be selling those. We're going to be selling, you know, on the main concourse, there's some artwork that's going to be available. And so we are just, you know, again, trying to grab everything that means something to fans. And putting it available. Most of it will be for sale. There'll be a couple bigger items that are auction items, but it'll all be available. And we don't have it. We have a ton up currently. It's not all available right now. You have to go back almost every week because we're getting the more we get into the renovation, the more stuff we find access to.
5: Right. Oh, we're visiting with Joe DiBietro of Rare Goods. All right. So what was your reaction when they said, we got to sell the urinals as well?
0: I didn't believe them. I was like, are you kidding me? I was like, but they're iconic. They've been here since the beginning. And, you know, they're getting rid of them and people want them. And it has been the number one thing people have asked us about. And when we're out, we have a booth on the concourse, for the games. And when we're talking to people, trying to get them to come talk to us, when I say we're selling the urinals, it immediately turns heads. So it's hilarious to me. But man, it would make the coolest man cave or put it out in your barn or whatever.
5: How are you guys going about selling those? Are you just in chunks or what?
0: So it is, I think there's 40 plus of the, you know, white, and again, troughs. Calf troughs.
5: Yeah.
0: And so we're just taking them out as is and the individual and you will get a full one. Yeah. So you can utilize it in any which way you want.
5: Wow. That's amazing. All right. So you just mentioned it, but for fans that are coming to games, you guys are there if they want to come check you guys out, right? Tell fans where they can find you if they come to a home game.
0: Yeah. So you might have to give me the exact numbers here, but it's right by the, right outside of this office. So, by the big clock tower.
5: Okay.
0: We have a table just at the corner, out there. And so you can come by and ask us questions. We're handing out flyers that have a QR code that go right to buygbr.com. But again, you don't have to, but we're there if you want to ask questions and see what's available. We're trying to bring some memorabilia. The university's been kind enough to open up some old storage units as well. And so we've been pulling out some old signs, and some old, fun, plaques and things from the last renovation as well that's starting to go up on the website. So there's some cool things.
5: We've talked a lot about just the process of this, so I got to imagine that as this thing continues to go along, you just get more and more goodies that you can put up.
0: 100%. You know, the university loves to, again, open up a door and say, hey, we don't know what to do with this. And so as we're going through this renovation, there's a lot of random closets and storage that is being opened up. And they're saying, hey, what do you think about these? And so we're happy to look at it and see if we think we can do something with it.
5: So you recommend people checking out the website on a weekly basis?
0: I do. We're going to be doing weekly drops. Probably usually midweek. We're literally just, there's so much inventory of things. There's a whole, as you can imagine, an approval process to make sure that we're able to sell something. And as that gets approved, we're putting them up usually, you know, Tuesdays, Wednesdays for a special drop.
5: All right. That is buygbr.com to be able to check all of that out. What's been the hottest item so far?
0: Seats and urinals. So seats and urinals, signs too.
5: Yeah.
0: Seats, urinals, signs. So, I always joke with people. I said, I knew signs would work. I've watched enough American Pickers that's what people like.
5: Yeah.
0: But yeah, people want their seats and people want their urinals.
5: Yeah. Well, anything else our fans need to make sure they know?
0: No, I think we covered everything. Like I said, come back weekly. We are adding more and more stuff. So if you don't automatically see something you like, keep coming back because we've got a ton more stuff that is in the hopper that just has to go through the approval process.
5: I feel like we might need to check it out to continue to decorate our new podcast room.
0: Yeah, 100%. I think we could help hook that up.
5: Awesome. Well, fantastic stuff. It was great chatting with you. What a fantastic story. And we look forward to seeing all the new stuff you guys
0: put. Yeah, thank you. Thanks for having me.
5: Again, Joe DiPietro of Rare Goods, and visit buygbr.com to look at all the goodies as the stadium renovation continues to get underway. Got to step aside for a break. More of the show coming up right after this.
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5: 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Welcome back to Sports Nightly with Kyle Crooks. I'm Jessica Cootie, and you have been on the website, right? What was it again? How did I just forget it? The website to buy, purchase some of the stuff from the stadium.
11: I have not been on that yet.
5: Oh, you haven't?
11: I should.
5: I thought you were on there right now.
11: No, I'm not.
5: Camden has checked it out. He said there's lots of good stuff on there.
11: But I will be.
5: But it's, I said it in the interview. I got part of the volleyball court, and it's hanging in my office, and it is awesome and really special.
11: Is that from the outdoor, from
5: yes.
11: Memorial Stadium?
5: Yep. So it was really well done, but... Anyways, yeah, you can check that out, Rare Goods, and buy some of the stuff from the stadium. So I think we need to probably look into adding a couple of pieces to the podcast studio as well. So we will look into that, and then you can expense it again like you have everything else.
11: You think Jason will expense that? You got stadium signs like Section 22, 24, no smoking policy signs. Who knows, maybe like a Valentino sign will be up there for, you have all these relics like doors and like old gates that are up there, old vintage stainless drinking fountains, stainless steel water fountain troughs. So if you lose out on the urinal troughs, you can get a steel water fountain trough.
5: So yeah, that was really fascinating. But let's switch gears, talk some hoops, because the men's and women's basketball teams officially started practice last week. We've got opening night coming up on Friday. A week from Friday, the first exhibition contest for Nebraska men's basketball. They'll be in here for internal media day. I mean, it is basically here. But had a chance to get out to women's basketball today right before practice and catch up with Amaya Hargrove, the junior, do-it-all, of course, big piece of last year's team and expecting an even bigger role going into this year, but had a chance to chat with her before practice. All right, here with Amaya Hargrove. Preseason practice is underway. How have they gone so far for this group?
12: Yeah, it's been really great. We've got a really hungry group, and I think we're all really excited. Kind of seeing the light at the end of the tunnel with games coming up, so there's just been a sense of urgency about us, and I just really like where we're at.
5: What did you take away from the end of last season, getting to the NCAA tournament, winning that game, advancing? How much did that fuel you? What'd you learn going into the offseason?
12: Yeah, I think it really just fueled us. Like, we want to get into the tournament, you know, and win, you know, more than one game. So I think that's been a big goal for us. And I think we have a team to do it. So yeah, definitely just added fuel to our fire.
5: How much did you guys kind of look at what needed to be fixed so that you can make a deeper run and apply that to what you approached in the summer?
12: Yeah, I think we've taken a lot of lessons that we learned from last year and applied them to this year and kind of setting our standards and how we want this year to go. And I think our newbies have done a great job of just buying into that. And every day, you know, we kind of show up and show up for each other. So it's been really awesome.
5: Natalie Potts, getting her back on the court. You played a little bit with her before she got hurt. What has she brought? What's it been like for the two of you to be back on the court together?
12: Yeah, it's been great. I mean, Nat's such an energy player, and it's infectious. And same with Allison, you know, to see them both just flying around, making plays, it's super inspiring. And I'm just really happy for both of them, knowing all the work they've done to get back with this team. So I'm just super excited to be back out there with them.
5: How about the trio of freshmen? What have they brought to the gym?
12: Yeah, they're hungry. They're learners. They're workers. They've just been great. Like I said, they've bought into our standard from day one. And I think the buy-in that we've seen from them has just been so huge. And they're going to be really crucial pieces for us. So I'm just really excited to see them keep growing.
5: I know rebounding is a big emphasis for this group. What about you personally? How much are you putting that on yourself going into the season?
12: Yeah, for sure. You know, I've set a lot of goals for myself, you know, wanting to increase my rebounding. Obviously, we've seen how big of a piece that plays in our game. So I think just being aggressive, being kind of a selfish rebounder, high pointing balls, that kind of thing.
5: You are a person that can stretch the floor. How much have you emphasized that too, just continuing to be able to improve in all areas of your game and be able to score from all over the floor?
12: Yeah, I think that's always a point of emphasis, just wanting to be whatever the team needs me to be. And being super versatile just makes, you know, this team that much harder to go against. So, yeah, I think there's always an emphasis on that, and it's great. You know, our system kind of lets me play wherever and wherever the team needs, so it's a lot of fun.
5: How do you feel different going into year three? I was just joking with you. I can't believe you're a junior, but how does it feel different now that you've had a couple years of experience playing this college basketball thing?
12: Yeah, I think there's definitely like a comfort level that comes with, you know, being 2 years in and everything, or I guess three now, really. But yeah, so I think it's comfortability and also just like a leadership role, becoming more vocal, you know, knowing the system, helping our new ones get adjusted. So I think I've kind of taken a bigger leadership role, and that's been really cool to kind of challenge myself in different ways with that.
5: Lots of depth out here at a lot of different positions. What's the competition been like for you guys when you guys are going up and down?
12: Yeah, I mean, every day it's, you know, we're playing against the best of the best, and it's super exciting just to know that we have that depth and know that there's people behind us that can, you know, one through five, we're pretty deep. So it's really exciting, and it makes a really fun practice, and I'm just super excited for this group.
5: All right, give us a sell for Husker Nation. Tickets are on sale. How important is a packed PBA for you guys as you pursue the goals that you've set out for?
12: Yeah, it's huge. You know, Husker Nation shows up all the time, and I just can't wait to see them do it again. But that home court advantage is true, and there's no place like Nebraska. There's no place like PBA, so I'm really excited to get everybody back out there.
5: This is going to be a brand of basketball that they're going to be excited to watch, right?
12: Yes, for sure. For sure.
5: Awesome. Appreciate your time.
12: Yeah, thanks, Jess.
5: Man, I love going out to women's basketball. It just makes me feel better.
11: Did you get any shots up?
5: I didn't. Camden asked me to, but I didn't. But we were out there for a while, and Britt was getting shots up before practice started, and I don't think she missed.
11: Until?
5: Well, I asked Camden, I was like, has she missed? And then she missed, but then she started making them again. But
11: so you're a jinx is what you're saying.
5: I guess so, but
11: Matt Coatney would never jinx Britt Prince like that.
5: Listen, I love being out there, love this team. I keep saying it. This is going to be a fun team to watch, but also to root for. They are just fantastic people. But Huskers.com/tickets, season tickets are on sale for this group, and you're going to want to be in PBA, I'm telling you.
11: I'm excited for basketball season. It's going to be here before you know it. Opening night for everybody, where the actual regular season begins, is on November 2nd. So in a couple of days, we'll be talking exactly a month out. And the next Friday, the men have an exhibition. Later in October, the women will have their first exhibition.
5: So if you want to be a part of opening night presented by Shields, it's coming up on Friday night. It's on Canopy Street in front of Pinnacle Bank Arena. Last year, there was some weather issues, and so it got canceled. But they have a backup plan this year. It's going to be inside Pinnacle Bank Arena if it does indeed rain, but should be fun. We won't be able to go. We'll be at the Hall of Fame ceremony. Busy night around here, but I know they've got the posters ready for both those teams, so you can get some autographs and meet the team. But yeah, going get on out there on Friday night out at the Haymarket and check these teams out for opening night.
11: There's going to be a lot of people in the Haymarket because it's Friday night before a football game. So they're all going to work their way over to opening night.
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2: Thank
1: Excited
2: you,
1: for it. Excited to see whoever the winner is on Saturday.
2: So John in Omaha had texted in earlier. He said, I always enjoy Kyle and I always enjoy Cope, but Jess, I sure miss it when you're gone, but glad you're so invested
1: just
2: in the
1: not
2: city
1: the same.
2: And the university, the way you participate in things. Looking forward to this weekend.
1: Let's not give her too much credit.
2: Thank you, John. I appreciate that.
1: But the show is, it's not the same without you. It's like, you know, the inmates running the asylum. Yeah, you're the order of the show. We're the inmates.
2: I try to be. I don't know how good of a job I do at that. But, hey, we have some pretty breaking news, some pretty big news to report over the weekend that I didn't get a chance to talk about last night. But Kyle had an ice cream sandwich on the plane back from Michigan State.
1: I did. It was fantastic. It was a Toll House cookie, no free ads. But in this case, I guess we will. It was a smaller size. I wasn't sure if they were going to do it. They go through... There's like phases of their service, right, on this great charter flight for the Huskers. They take care of them. But there's like chips, and then there's candy. They give you like movie theater size candy that they hand out. And then the last thing is ice cream sandwiches. So I had a Chipwich.
2: So how'd I do for the dinner?
1: Fantastic. I think we might have talked about it a little bit yesterday. I'm not sure if we did or not, but it was great. I had... ganache, as I like to call it, gnocchi, as the Italians like to call it. I think you had the butternut squash. I had the alla vodka, and I liked mine a little better.
2: Did you talk to Jay about a sweet tooth? He's got a huge sweet tooth.
1: I called him a wine snob, too. He didn't like that.
2: He, when the candy was going through, he grabbed a couple, and he's like, I can't do another one.
1: He has ice cream. He says a little bit of ice cream every night after dinner. Yeah. It's like his routine.
2: So he got some dessert on Friday night. He couldn't say no to that, but I learned something new about Jay.
1: Yeah, so you also have to scout the desserts.
2: Apparently that's part of it. 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Couple of minutes left for us. Do want to get this out there. So the Legacy Walk is going to take place on Saturday once again. And they want to continue to make that a really cool deal, that the recruits go out there and that's kind of the first chance that they see the team walking into the stadium. So they want that to be a really cool atmosphere. But the Legacy Walk is on 14th and Vine Streets, that intersection, approximately 2 hours and 30 minutes before kickoff, so 12:30 this week. And they're going to walk alongside past the Nebraska Coliseum through the Nebraska Hall of Fame and enter the main lobby of the Osborne Legacy Complex. So you can line up there and greet the team as they come in on Saturday.
1: I have not been able to actually be there in person. I can't because I'm on the air. So I don't know if I'll ever be able to see it in person, but I see it in a lot of the social media posts. It looks pretty cool. A
2: couple years ago, when we were in the old studio, we could see it and it got pretty crowded out there. So hopefully it continues to grow. But people know you can get on out there and greet the team as they come into the stadium.
1: They have corn stalks they planted in that area, right?
2: Yes. Yep.
1: Looks
2: They're growing
1: really
2: pretty
1: cool.
2: tall right now. All right. Coming up tomorrow night, we'll have the Husker football show. You got Roy Manning.
1: Roy Manning in the house. Your old friend from Oklahoma.
2: Yes.
1: And our friend here at Nebraska. Talk a little bit about those defensive ends. Of course, so we'll talk a lot about, you know, the Anthony Joneses of the world, Williams Winery, and just to how much the development of some of the younger guys, too. And he's done a great job with that group. Look, they've had back-to-back. It's a great time to talk to him, right?
2: Yes.
1: They've had 11 sacks in the last two games. So he's kind of the big man on campus right now.
2: I told you, most people that I worked with at Oklahoma call me Cootie. And then people here don't really call me by my last name.
1: He still calls
2: me Cootie, so.
1: Yeah. He knows. And it's. I'm excited to talk to him. Who knows if he'll have a voice? Because I don't think he's had a voice since training camp.
2: No, I don't know if he's ever had a voice.
1: Yeah, he's always been that way.
2: But no, he's fired up on Saturday, that's for sure. His guys played really well. Anthony Jones also returning back to Michigan State. I think he's pretty fired up to play that game. So.
1: And he'll play his former team in Indiana in a couple weeks, too. So he's been five schools, 5 years. So he's had a lot of former teams.
2: Yes. Yes, he has. All right, that's going to do it for us. Coming up next, the Nebraska Volleyball Coaches Hour.

0: Tom Baylor and Danny Busboom Kelly diving into all things Husker volleyball. Always entertainment. So appreciate Matt, CSD, and Camden. Have a great night.
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7: I'm Tom Rigotti. Former American Idol contestant Caleb Flynn has been found guilty for the murder of his wife, Ashley, after Flynn made a 911 call alleging someone broke into their home and shot her. Defense attorney Patrick Mulligan on how his client reacted.
8: He was upset, and I understand that because I think he had expectations, and, it's disappointing.
7: Flynn's sentencing is scheduled for October 5th. He faces up to life in prison without parole. The country's leading AI companies have signed a safety accord with the Trump administration.
9: The president walked out to the White House driveway to join tech leaders about a new AI pledge to safely advance the cutting-edge technology. Meta CEO Mark Zuckerberg says that means ensuring robust internal and external controls.
7: That's Fox's Jared Halpern at the White House. 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